0: for her role in the brutal beating death of a man last year on the Fort Peck Indian Reservation. 26-year-old Aubrianne Lillian Desserly was sentenced earlier this week in Great Falls after pleading guilty to voluntary manslaughter. Federal prosecutors say Desserly and two co-defendants entered an abandoned Wolf Point home in February 2025 after a night of drinking. An argument escalated into a severe assault on a sleeping man, with witnesses reporting that Desserly kicked the victim in the face while others used a chokehold. A medical exam determined the victim died of neck compression and blunt force head injuries. Desserly's co-defendant, Calvin Lester, received an 11-year sentence earlier this month. The third attacker, Dylan Wetsit, awaits sentencing in October. This has been a production of New Media Broadcasters.
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0: Your Weather Command forecast. Tonight, mostly cloudy, low in the upper 40s, northeast wind 5 to 15 miles per hour. Tomorrow, mostly cloudy, high near 70, east wind 5 to 10 miles per hour. Tomorrow night, mostly cloudy, low in the upper 40s, southeast wind up to 10 miles per hour. Sunday, mostly sunny, high in the lower 70s, southeast wind up to 10 miles per hour. Sunday night through Thursday, mostly clear, low in the upper 40s, high in the upper 70s.
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0: 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You better listen to us a lot. 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
1: We'll be happy together when you say Alexa enable KRYK the first time. 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

0: Bruno Mars, Risk It All. It's Hayden, and Lady Gaga is officially a mom. We're excited about that. They were able to keep it on the DL. Her fiance, Michael Polanski, also excited, and we believe the name to be Rose Bean Polanski. That's what we've dug in, I don't know, and figured out so far. Fans are obsessed. A meaningful name. I don't want to say yes because she hasn't said anything and might not ever. Anyway, the Little Monster fan club officially adding its youngest member.
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I know it's dangerous to relay information I heard somewhere, but I heard something somewhere, and I gotta share it with you. It's coming up. Here's Dua Lipa. Okay.

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0: All over the country, people have been destroying these license plate readers, flock cameras, or whatever you call them. 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I guess they're just going to take the hit because it's illegal to damage one of those. But what they found out is that it takes, and this is just hearsay, what they found out, supposedly, is that it takes lots of pictures of your car, and it's more than just your license plate. 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
15: Your Weather Command forecast. Tonight, mostly cloudy, low in the upper 40s, northeast wind 5 to 15 miles per hour. Tomorrow, mostly cloudy, high near 70, east wind 5 to 10 miles per hour. Tomorrow night, mostly cloudy, low in the upper 40s, southeast wind up to 10 miles per hour. Sunday, mostly sunny, high in the lower 70s, southeast wind up to 10 miles per hour. Sunday night through Thursday, mostly clear, low in the upper 40s, high in the upper 70s.
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2: 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He's got a man open. That's Patrick McKenzie at the 5 and into the end zone for the touchdown.
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3: Good evening, everybody, and welcome to high school football on a Friday night here on KRYK. I'm Evan Suarez, and I'll be bringing you all the action tonight as two undefeated teams are meeting here at Hoon Field in Chinook. We are live here, and the sun has set from the right to the left here on your radio dial for Sugar Beater football as they celebrate homecoming, and they've got some festivities going on, and it looks like they are getting set to do the national anthem here now. But the undefeated Belt Huskies are in town. Like I said earlier, both teams undefeated, so this should be no short of action tonight. That's right, 2-3-0 teams, so one team has got to give tonight. The Sugar Beaters have the home crowd behind them tonight, and all the homecoming festivities are in full swing as I pulled up to the game and saw a couple floats there in the parking lot, all the decorations. The crowd is looking pretty packed here at Hoon Field, but standing in their way tonight is the undefeated as well Belt Huskies team that has yet to taste defeat this season, and they are looking to come into Hoon Field and spoil the Sugar Beaters homecoming party. The crowd looks like they are ready to go. The teams look like they're just about ready to go, but the scoreboard still has got about 9.5 minutes on it before kickoff here, so it looks like they are introducing both teams, and the PA announcer has just, I just heard him for the first time now with under 10 minutes to go here pregame, and they've got the flags here with a couple of kids riding some horses down on the track, something from where I am from, my part of the country, I have not seen too often. So this is a very cool sight for me to see here in Chinook, where I am able to bring you live play-by-play broadcast football here on KRYK, the home of all Sugar Beater sports here in Chinook, Montana. Just a beautiful, beautiful day, really, today, and an even more beautiful night as the lights will, I'm sure, get turned on here soon at Hoon Field. But let's get more into the game, as earlier this week, I was able to talk and sit down with head coach Mike Jones of the Chinook Sugar Beater football team, and we had a great conversation about, obviously, two undefeated teams coming into the week, so we discussed that, and we discussed what he wants to see from his team, all the things that he's liked seeing from his team, obviously, up to this point, as they are also undefeated. And so we will get into that after we get back here. I will send this to a 2-minute break here before we get back into that interview. And then after that, it should be pretty close to kickoff, and we will be ready to go here live from Hoon Field in Chinook.
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8: Welcome back into the Sugar Beater pregame show on KRYK in Chinook. Evan Suarez with you, and here's my interview from earlier this week with head coach of the Beaters, Mike Jones. Another week in the books. You guys now improving to 3-0 with another dominant win over Centerville last week. What's clicking for you guys right now to allow you guys to be able to do that?
9: I think we're playing great defense, and our kids are getting along. Our leadership is there, and we have some experience there. So games like that, I think we're doing a good job of making sure we do our little things right and execute the game plan that's going through.
8: Yeah, for sure. And you talked last week about how well your defense was playing. Did you see that again this week? And will you need anyone to step up maybe this week against Belt?
9: Yeah, I mean, we're going to need everyone to step up against Belt. It's truly going to be a team effort. It's been that all week. We've been harping on that. It doesn't matter which kid you are, 1 down to 21, you know, wherever you're at on there, we need you to step up this week because this is going to be a slugfest and a dogfight, and it's going to be a heck of a game to be a part of.
8: Yeah, very excited for that also. So 3 straight road victories to start you guys off. How excited are you and the players to be able to carry that momentum into your guys' first home game?
9: I think they're excited. You know, we had to spend, like you said, 3 weeks on the road a lot without getting to play at home. It's homecoming weekend. It's one of the biggest games we have schedule-wise. And so I think the boys are excited and ready for it. And they've been talking that way all week, you know, telling the boys, hey, we need to focus up. We need to make sure we're doing things right. This is going to be a game of who makes the most mistakes. And we don't want to be on the end of that. So.
8: No, yeah, for sure. Definitely not for homecoming week there. And then anything that stands out to you about Belt, obviously also 3-0 coming into the week, that you guys are focusing on heading into the game?
9: They're going to, you know, defensively, they've been with Coach Tripa for a long time, so they're trying to take away your best

0: resiliency and toughness. You know, how do you bounce back from, you know, they're a big play given up, or how do you respond to X, Y, or Z? You know, just it's how do you respond? We essentially said this is a deep playoff kind of caliber game. And so we need to see some resiliency and some toughness and some, and not just physically, but mentally. You know, how can we mentally check in and flip a switch and make sure we're doing the right things, even when it doesn't go exactly as planned? And so that's the biggest thing we're looking for is, you know, this is a marathon, not a sprint. And this is an early test for hopefully what we're seeing as a long season. And we can use this game, you know, whatever the outcome is, as a learning tool and getting better and testing our physicality and our mental toughness and all of that. So it's a great early test. And luckily we get it at home. So I think that's good for our boys, and I think we're excited for it.
1: And a big thanks to Coach Jones for taking the time to join us. We'll be right back here in the action live from Chinook for the Sugar Beaters versus the Huskies on KRYK in 30 seconds.
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3: And we are back here live from Hoon Field in Chinook on KRYK. I'm Evan Suarez once again, and I'm going to be able to bring you beautiful, beautiful Friday Night Light football here in Chinook for the undefeated Belt Huskies. They are in town, and it's homecoming for Chinook, so the Huskies are going to try to play spoiler tonight, but we'll see if Chinook has anything to say about that, as I am just now starting lineups announced for me, thanks to the PA announcer. I've got Belt Huskies have already been announced, and here come the Sugar Beaters now, as they've got one more player walking down that handshake line there that they've got so well set up here at Hoon Field. It really, truly is a beautiful night out here in Chinook. The sun looks like it is now officially set, so the lights will be turning on here shortly. But let's first talk about the visiting Belt Huskies and their starting lineup. We've got number 3, a junior, Emmett Anderson. Number 6, senior, Colin Haley. Number 10, a sophomore, Kale Stroop. Another senior, number 19, Tegan Triplett. Another junior, number 21, Bryce Backus. Senior, number 25, Grayson Garza. A junior, number 33, J.J. Hoffman. And a sophomore, number 51, Luke Waldner. And the Huskies are coached by head coach Matt Triplett, with their assistant coaches Skip Garza, Tim Lords, Nolan Maestral, Logan Gondiero, and Jeff Pasha. The captains are making their way out to the midfield mark here at Hoon Field, which gives me perfect time to now introduce the starting Chinook Sugar Beaters lineup for tonight, as their first home game here for their 2026 season. So obviously we have number 4, senior Jameson Nordbo, the Dickinson State commit. Number 7, senior Ryan Bell. Junior, number 10, Bryce Elliott. Senior, number 20, Patrick McKenzie. Another senior, number 22, Carter Alish. And another senior, number 44, Walter Shane. So a lot of seniors here returning for Chinook, as I've been talking to head coach Mike Jones of the Sugar Beaters for previous weeks now, as he is very excited to see how close and how knit this team has gotten. There's been a lot. There was a recent tragedy here in Chinook the other week, as a young girl had passed. So they had a beautiful moment of silence for that before the game. And as the national anthem was getting brought up, I saw some tears definitely flying on the Chinook Sugar Beaters sideline. So this game's got some emotion behind it. Nothing like that on a Friday night here for two undefeated teams, as the coin toss is taking place now. Looks like they are showing it to number 6, Colin Haley of the Belt Huskies. Looks like they are going to win the toss, and they will elect to defer to the second half. So that means it will be Sugar Beater football here live from Hoon Field as we get going.

0: And I will be right back here with you guys in 30 seconds for kickoff as we are live from Hoonfield here on KRYK. Back in 30.
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0: And welcome back into Hoonfield on KRYK Chinook. I'm Evan Suarez, bringing you play-by-play action as well as, you know, as much color as I can fit in and trying to get you guys not bored and listening to me as I bring my energy to your ears here on KRYK Chinook. For two undefeated teams, the visiting Belt Huskies and the host, the Chinook Sugar Beaters, here for their homecoming night as the fans are still rolling in here, and the 12 minutes are now on the clock here of the scoreboard. We've got the Huskies ready to kick it off here as the Sugar Beaters will be returning the first kick of their first home game for the 2026 season. The kicker will be number 21, Bryce Backus, and back deep to return is Jamison Nordbow, and it's a little squib kick going to be fielded by one of the upmen here for the Sugar Beaters. He will return it out to the 25-yard line, and that was Carter Alish, the senior. And now some crowd noise is coming in as we are officially underway. That was a 10-second kickoff, so we've got 11:50 on the clock here in the first quarter. That will be officially the time of when the Sugar Beaters' first offensive drive will start. Looks like they will spot it at just about the 27-yard line here of the Beaters. You've got Ryan Bell in at quarterback. He's got two receivers flanked out to the right, one being Jamison Nordbow and the other being Patrick McKenzie. He turns around, hands the ball off on the first play of the game. Getting little to no gain there on the play was number 20, Patrick McKenzie, there. So that'll bring up second and about eight. So he got 2 yards there on that play. Nice tackle there by the senior from Belt, Tegan Triplett. I'm sure we'll be hearing that name a lot tonight as he looks like he will be a running back-linebacker combo here for the Huskies. Now, breaking the huddle are the Beaters. Nordbow out to the right of Bell, and McKenzie flanking him to the left. In motion here comes Carter Alish. Bell takes a snap, fakes the handoff, takes it himself, and he's got some space. Bell has got a lot of space up the left sideline, down the 40, down to the 30, tries to make a move, and he steps out of bounds down at the 20-yard line of the Huskies. So a beautiful read option play and the right call for Bell to sneak to take that one out of Patrick McKenzie's arms there and take it himself down the left sideline. That would be the Sugar Beater sideline. So he was getting a little escort down the way there by the fans and his teammates. A big gainer on the play sets up first and 10 inside the Huskies red zone. Two receivers flanked out to the right for Bell as he's got McKenzie to his right in the backfield. A handoff there to McKenzie, following blockers to the left. Going to gain about 3 yards, 4 yards, still keeping those legs turning there. A group of Huskies takes to tackle him down to the ground, but that was about a as hard as earned 4 yard gain I've ever seen. Real hard running there from the senior Patrick McKenzie. Again, in on one of the group of the tacklers there for the Huskies was Tegan Triplett. Bell now working from sideline, getting play call there from head coach Mike Jones back into the huddle as the Beaters break the huddle. A lot of shotgun play so far. Looks like this one will remain in the shotgun as Alish and Nordbow flank Bell to the right and McKenzie is the running back in the backfield. A handoff straight to McKenzie up the middle, makes a move, trying to get to the goal line, and he will get the first down inside the 10, down to the 6-yard line. There goes Patrick McKenzie. So first and goal now. Great blocking up front by the lineman there of the Sugar Beaters. That was about a 10 or 11-yard gain on the play. Now first and goal from the 6-yard line of the Huskies. So the Huskies, they were lucky there to trip up McKenzie there. Because after that, there was nothing but green grass and the end zone in sight for the senior. Same formation. McKenzie now to the left of Bell. Bell turns, hands it off to McKenzie. McKenzie trying to find his space up the middle, but the Huskies are there to meet him for a gain of nothing. McKenzie not as lucky there. In on the tackle there was Grayson Garza and J.J. Hoffman combining for that, and no gain on the play. Still second and goal from the 6-yard line as McKenzie was bottled up there, trying to sneak up the middle and punch one home after a 11-yard run on second and down, second and ten. Jeez, if I could only talk. All right, Bell now. Norbo and Alish out to the right. McKenzie to the left. In motion goes Alish. Alish takes the sweep handoff, and he's in as a walk-in touchdown for the Beaters. Doesn't get much easier than that. Carter Alish takes a, I believe that would go down in the scores book as a pass, because Bell took the snap and just kind of shoveled it forward as Alish was motioning over from right to left. Caught the pass. Great block on the outside there by Patrick McKenzie, kind of a little convoy of one man, but no Husky even got a hand on the senior, Carter Alish, who will get the first home touchdown score of the year for the Sugar Beaters. Now, same play, Alish in motion, but they won't snap it now. Bell turns around, going for it, tries to find Norbo. Norbo catches the ball in the end zone. Beautiful play there on the extra point conversion. So they went for two. They got it. Bell to Norbo. Feel like I'm going to be saying that quite a bit tonight. Chinook sideline is hyped up. So are all the fans. And so is Bell and Norbo. With 9:11 left in the first quarter, the score is 8-0 in favor of the home team, the Chinook Sugar Beaters. We will take a 30-second break as they get things settled here, and we'll be right back here on KRYK Chinook.
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0: Welcome back in, listening live on KRYK Chinook here at Hoon Field, where the score is 8-0 in favor of the home Chinook Sugar Beaters. With 9:11 to go in the first quarter, it was a 6-yard touchdown pass. I can't say run because it was a pass from Ryan Bell to Carter Alish. Kicking it off for a touchback all the way down underneath the goalpost there, as no return was even possible. There was Patrick McKenzie, the running back kicker do-it-all type of guy. That's what I like to see. So for the first time tonight, the Belt Huskies offense will trot onto the field, and the Chinook Sugar Beaters will defense will meet them at the 15-yard line of the Huskies. It was a beautiful drive there, as only a couple plays were for little or no gain, as the Huskies sprint up to the line now, trying to go fast. Interesting offense here as Garza takes the snap, looks right, and his receiver's got a lot of space out there. Pushed out of bounds at about the 30-yard line for a gain of 15 there. That was Grayson Garza to his junior receiver, Emmett Anderson, for a gain of 15. Looks like Garza will be the starting quarterback here, and Emmett Anderson will be one of their top targets receiving. He was pushed out on the play there by Hayden Barrett. All right, now with 9:06 to go, 8-0 in favor of the Chinook Sugar Beaters here for their homecoming game. Garza's got one left, one behind him, and one to the right. Turns around, hands it off to Emmett Anderson, trying to go right, makes a nice cut back into got left. He's got a lot of space if he can get around this defender, and he does. Now here goes Anderson all the way down the sideline into Chinook territory and all the way down to the 10-yard line of the Sugar Beaters. A huge run for Emmett Anderson and the Huskies offense here. Two plays it took them, and they've gotten all the way down into the red zone at the 10-yard line, as Anderson will need a breather after that one. He started right and just did a spin move over there towards the Chinook sideline and cut it all the way back to the left. Now the Huskies have first and goal from the 10. Can't get a first down, but they've got I formation. Garza with triplet behind him. Garza is going to take it himself, rolling right, nowhere to go. Got a hand on him, and then got two defenders there to wrap him up for a loss of one on the play. First, there was Patrick McKenzie. A loss of one on the play. It'll be second and 11 here, and a goal to go for the Belt Huskies. Good play there, and a good sign to see the Beaters defense get back on the right track here. Julian Powell and Wrangler Skoyan were there, the two senior D linemen for the Beaters, to bring him down. Garza now with triplet to his left, and Anderson back in the game behind him. Garza turns, hands it to Anderson. Anderson's got a hole up the middle. Mitt there at about the 2-yard line, almost in. falls forward down to, will be at the two. They'll mark him down at the two. There was a big hole there opened up by that belt offensive line.

0: on saving tackle, but it is third and goal now from the 2-yard line of the Sugar Beaters. Garza and the Huskies sprint to the line of scrimmage. I formation once again. Garza takes a snap, tries to go up the middle, has nowhere to go, and he's met instantly at the line of scrimmage. Walter Shane flying up from his linebacker position to meet him. Tries to be a quarterback sneak to get a couple yards just in the end zone, but ends up only getting one. And now it is going to be fourth and goal for the Huskies on the 1-yard line as here comes Emmett Anderson back in the game. I have a feeling that the ball could be in number 3's hands here. Anderson and Triplett flanking Garza with Bryce Backus out wide to the left. Garza takes the ball, hands it off to Triplett, tries to push him into himself, and it looks like Triplett maybe was short. No signal from the umpires yet, and there they are. The referees, sorry, not umpires. This is not baseball. This is football, and that will be 6 in the books here as Teagan Triplett will get a 1-yard touchdown run helped by his quarterback as Garza turned around, handed it to Triplett, and immediately tried to find number 19 again to just kind of escort him as almost a tush-push situation for the bigger 6'215 senior Teagan Triplett to get the touchdown. Now, 8-6 with 6:55 to go in the first quarter. Going for 2 here are the Huskies. Garza takes a snap, rolls out to the right, looking in the end zone. Pass is going to be intercepted. Norbo. So a unsuccessful try. And the score will remain 8-6 here with the Beaters up by 2 with 6:55 left to go after a Teagan Triplett 1-yard touchdown run for the visiting Belt Huskies. You know, it was really Emmett Anderson who got that play as he had a 45-yard run after a 15-yard catch there. So that was the Emmett Anderson drive finished off by Teagan Triplett. But the referees and the teams will go to the sidelines, and they'll take a 30-second break, and we will take one with them. Thanks for listening here on KRYK Chinook.
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0: And back live here at Hoon Field for 2 undefeated teams, the visiting Belt Huskies and the home Chinook Sugar Beaters here on KRYK Chinook. I'm Evan Suarez, and the score is 8-6 in favor of the Sugar Beaters with 6:55 left to go in the first quarter. The kick is off, and this one will reach Norbo. Norbo receives it at the 10, trying to go left, trying to let his block set up, nowhere to go. Tries to reverse field back to the right, going to have to just tuck that ball away and take and just accept that he only got a 5-yard return there down to the 15. So a whole lot of running around there for the Dickinson State commit, Jameson Norbo, but he will stay on the field as he was on the field for defense or offense first, then defense, now back to offense for the Beaters, who are again up 8-6 with 6:48 now left to go in the opening quarter. As the lights are now on here at Hoon Field on a beautiful Friday night, temperature is just right. Sugar Beaters are up 8-6 after a pair of touchdowns from both offenses on their opening drives. Bell now motions McKenzie from right to left. He's got one receiver left and one receiver right. Bell takes the snap, turns around, hands it to McKenzie, trying to go just straight up the gut. He's going to get a solid gain of about 2 or 3 as his lineman friends will try to add a little more. Nothing on their stat sheet, but on McKenzie's stat sheet. Looks like that will just be a gain of 1 on the play up till about the 16-yard line of their own. Sugar Beaters up 8-6 now with 6:25 on the clock here in the opening quarter of their opening home game here at Hoon Field. Bell now, same formation, one out right, one out left. He's got McKenzie behind him, turns around, hands it off back to him. McKenzie, oh, makes a nice move, but kind of just trips over either his own lineman's feet or his own feet there, as his feet, sometimes like my mouth, moves a little faster than my brain. His feet were moving a little faster than his body could. So that will only be a gain of a couple when it could have been a little more. Looks like Patrick McKenzie, the 6'1", 185-pound senior, will be getting a lot of touches here for the Sugar Beater offense. But that sets up third and about 7 now with the ball on their own 19-yard line and 5:40 here on the clock in the first quarter. Sugar Beaters up 8-6. Bell's got McKenzie out to his right. Norbo out left, and Hayden Barrett now in the game as receiver to the right. Bell claps his hand. Play action. Looking for Norbo. He

0: got him down the middle of the field. And his pass is going to be intercepted. It was a 50-50 ball between Norbo and Emmett Anderson, who his name has been called quite a bit already tonight. But it looks like Norbo and Anderson both were trying to fight for that ball. And Anderson was the one who came up with it while they were falling down. And Ryan Bell's pass will be intercepted exactly at the 50-yard line and exactly in the middle of the Chinook Sugar Beater logo. And this is how you can tell this is my first 8-man football game, Evan. This is at the 40-yard line. Is going to be the midfield mark. It is not going to be the 50. I will have to get that through my thick skull. But either way, 8-6 with 5:25 on the clock in favor of the Sugar Beaters. Ball on the 50, and now it's Belt's turn to try to take the lead. Garza takes the handoff, hands it up to Triplett up the middle. Triplett gets hit immediately, but stumbles forward for a gain of 5 or 6 there. Carter Alish met him in the hole, but that big frame of Tegan Triplett was able to spin off that and fall forward for an extra gain of 2 or 3, setting up 2nd and 4 now from the Sugar Beaters' 34-yard line. Wow, Tegan Triplett really just bounced off that tackle of Carter Alish, although the size difference is quite dramatic there, as that is a 30-pound and 2-inch difference there in favor of Triplett. Garza now with Triplett out to the right, two receivers to the left, being Backus and Anderson. Anderson comes in motion. Garza hands it off to Anderson on a jet sweep. Anderson trying to get around the edge and does, but he's met there with a great tackle right next to the Sugar Beater sideline there. That was Hayden Barrett. Hayden Barrett really laid the boom there. Coach Mike Jones very excited about that play. Setting up 3rd down. That was a gain of just 1 yard on what we've already seen to be an explosive Emmett Anderson. Could have kind of cut him down there on the jet sweep. Now some substitutions made from the Belt Husky sideline as they will get back on the ball here with 4:13 on the clock, 8-6. Sugar Beaters. Ball 3rd and 3 on the 33-yard line of the Beaters. The Huskies takes a snap. Garza turns around, hands it off to Anderson up the middle. Looks like he will have enough to pick up the 1st down. If not, it's going to be very close. Referees are deciding if they are going to give him the 1st down marker. Looks like they're going to talk about it. And no, the fist will go in the air, meaning it'll be 4th and very short here for the Huskies, who have already made up their mind. They're going for it. Punting is not an option here. A good tackle on the play was made there by Cooper Standiford. Another 6'1", 90 senior there of the Beaters. So 4th and I can't even say one. Well, the only one I can think of is probably 1 inch, because the nose of the ball from my angle looks like it's on the 30-yard line. That's where the 1st down marker is. And here comes Belt. Looks like they're going to try some tush-push situation. Garza takes the handoff, hands it to Anderson. Anderson trying to fight for it. I don't know if he got there. There was a few Sugar Beaters there, and it looks like they are going to give him the 1st down. Anderson got 4 inches. They needed 1. I think the ball did just cross the 1st down marker, so that's where the referee does have that correct, and it looks like, yep, they're just going to barely give him the 1st down. The ball moved from literally one side of the 30 to the other side with the end now of that football on the other side of the 30. Of the Sugar Beaters. 3:05 to go here in the opening quarter of action between two undefeated teams, the Chinook Sugar Beaters hosting the Belt Huskies for their homecoming game. Grayson Garza, the quarterback here for the Huskies, sends Triplett in motion, then calls him back to the right. Cale Stroop, now the sophomore behind Garza. Garza takes the snap, rolling to his left, pitches it, now goes to block for Cale Stroop. Cale Stroop's got nowhere to go, though, and a lot of Beaters are there, and that's going to be a loss of 2 or 3 on the play. Beautifully sniffed out in red there, and the tackle was Carter Alish. He's been flying around there from his linebacker position. That was a loss of 3 yards on the play, just past the 2.5-minute mark here in the first quarter with the Beaters up 2. 8-6. Ball now back on the 33-yard line of the Beaters, 2nd and 13 here, as Garza's got two receivers out to his right and Stroop behind him to the right. Garza takes the pitch, has nowhere to go. He's going to try to switch field. He's not in a lot of trouble. And Garza tries to break a tackle, can't do it, and he is dropped all the way back inside his own territory. So Garza had nowhere to go, didn't know what to do, and ended up getting on the other side of the 40-yard line. That was a 10-yard loss there on the play. Walter Shane kind of hawked him down there. he was trying to, Garza was going out right with Triplett, had nowhere to go. Triplett seemed like he made up his mind that he was just going to block for the guy, and Garza, unfortunately, did not see the same thing. He tried to go back to the middle of the field, and he was met there by the senior, Walter Shane, for a loss of 10. So third and 22 now, back on their own side of their field, are the Belt Huskies. Garza with trips, right? On third and 22, approaching 1 minute to play. Garza's going to send one up. He's got a wide open man. It's Emma Anderson. Emma Anderson's got a lot of space. Down to the 10. Tackled there by Jameson Norbo at about the 6 or 7 yard line. Wow, that was busted coverage there on third and very long by the Beaters. Garza saw a wide open playmaker, and it happened to be number 3, Emmett Anderson. Looks like Emmett Anderson's had a busy quarter already and a busy stat sheet to fill out here as he'll take a break and sub out here. With 1:05 on the clock, Belt is threatening here, trailing by 2, 8-6 in favor of the Beaters, but they are knocking on the doorstep once again as they've got first and goal inside the 10-yard line at the 6. Garza with Triplett to his left. Takes the snap, hands it to Triplett up the middle. Triplett trying to get to the goal line, can't do so, actually tackled at the 5. Very, very well done there inside by Walter Shane and Wrangler Skoyan. Wrangler Skoyan, the big nose tackle there for the Sugar Beaters. Walter Shane flying up from his linebacker position to stop that run. 30 seconds here to go in the first quarter, 8-6, and a very tight ball game under the lights here at Hoon Field. All right, second and goal now from the 5 after a gain of 1. Backus out to the left. Garza takes the snap, turns around, hands it to Anderson. Anderson trying to find a way up the middle, gets a couple, but not into the end zone yet. A gain of 2 up to the 3. Wrangler Skoyan once again in there, making his name known on that D-line, as well as Hayden Barrett from his defensive back position, making a tackle. That looks like that will just about do it for the first quarter, and there is the horn. First time I've heard the horn here at Hoon Field. End of one quarter here with upcoming third and goal from the 3-yard line. I assume, obviously, 4-down territory. The Sugar Beaters are up 8-6 on the visiting Belt Huskies. Both team undefeated. One team's got to give tonight in the losing column. We will take a 1 minute break, and we'll be back here with more football on Chinook KRYK.
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0: Welcome back to Hoon Field here on KRYK Chinook, with the Sugar Beaters currently up 8-6 as the second quarter gets ready to go here with third and goal from the 3-yard line, as now I'm looking from left to right on your radio dial. Garza takes a snap, tries to push his way up the middle, trying to get in the end zone, and he won't be able to do so as big number 99 Wrangler Skoyan has something to say about that. Tackles the quarterback. Just, I don't know if that was a broken play or not, but it kind of looked discombobulated. As Garza turned around, it looked like to hand the ball off to somebody, but no one was there, so he said screw it and was going to try to take it himself. All credit to the number 25 senior quarterback from Belt. So now fourth and goal from the 1-yard line. Stroop checks back in the game for the Huskies. I assume this one might be going to either big number 19, Tegan Triplett, or Emmett Anderson, who's already got a touchdown in the first. 11:20 to go. 8-6 Beaters. Fourth and goal on the 1-yard line. Garza turns around, pitches it to Anderson, going left, trying to find a crease, and he won't. Oh, he extends the ball, and he just gets in as he was met in the backfield by Nordbo and Alish. But Anderson kept those legs going and just extended the ball over the goal line, because that's all you got to do here. The ball's got to break the plane, and that'll be a touchdown for the Belt Huskies. Now a score of 8-12 with 11-12 here to go in the second quarter. So that'll be Anderson's second touchdown of the game, both from goal-to-go distances. Wrangler Scoyan got him there as well, and just Anderson did a great job there, chopping his feet, not going down, and extending that play. Garza now, triplet to his right, and Anderson flanked behind him as the running back. Garza rolls to his right, looking to pass.

Backus, but he will not be able to do so. So two touchdowns for Belt, but two failed extra point conversions. So the score is 12-8, will remain 12-8, now with Belt taking their first lead of the ball game. As both teams will jog to the sidelines, we will keep it here, and we will talk to you on this beautiful sunset that I'm looking at here in Chinook. First time out here calling a game, and let me tell you, it is something to look at. First time calling eight-man football as well, so stick with me here. If I've got some mistakes, I do apologize, although I will do my best, and I will be sure to get you those kids' names when they're making big plays. Emmett Anderson so far, the big story here for the visiting Belt Huskies offense, as he's had quite a few, if not literally almost all of their positive big game plays for the Huskies offense. And on the other side of the field, the other side of the game, it would be Ryan Bell and Patrick McKenzie kind of doing it all. Norbo hasn't really gotten involved yet, although looks like they are going to have to get him involved here if they want to reclaim that lead, as they are down 8-12 with 8-12 left to go here before halftime at the beautiful Hoon Field, as the fans have stopped rolling in and now everyone is tuned into the game. I love how they've just brought their camping chairs and they set up. It's a beautiful sight to see underneath the lights on a Friday night. All right, Belt. Bryce Backus kicks the ball deep right to James Norbo. Norbo going to return this one from his own 10. Got some blockers out to the right, down his own sideline, slips down there at just about the 30. We'll give him the 27-yard line. So a much better return there from Jameson Norbo than what we saw on his last return, although he did slip down there, but he is right back up on his feet. So no injury concern at all. That is a good sight to see, as Bell and the Beaters offense will trot back on the field. Bell picked off in his last drive. He's got Norbo out right, and Alish out to his left with McKenzie flanking him to the right as the running back. Bell takes the handoff, hands it to Parker McKenzie up the middle, turning his feet for a hard, hard run of 2 yards there. But he's met there in the hole by number 51, Luke Waldner of the Huskies. Waldner holding his ground there against that Beaters offensive line. So a gain of 2 yards there for the workhorse so far for the Beaters offense, Patrick McKenzie, the 6'1", 185-pound senior running back. All right, ball now on the 30-yard line of the Beaters. 10:33 here to go. The clock has stopped. I'm not sure why. It looks like the referee is going to... Yep, there it goes. Okay, 10:30 to go now. Beaters trailing 12-8. Bell claps his hands, gets a snap. McKenzie, he's got nowhere to go. Makes a spin move there, but he's not able to evade another group of gang tackling there for the Huskies. Once again, met immediately by Luke Waldner, and Tegan Triplett up from his linebacker position, able to finish the job off, as well as Bryce Backus getting in there to lay some wood. So that was a loss of one, 3rd and 9 now from their own 29, with under 10 to go here before halftime. Bell gets the play call, back in the huddle. Let's see if the Beaters can dial something up here on 3rd and pretty long. Norbo out to the right, Carter Alish, the left receiver, and McKenzie to Bell's right. Bell, oh, a fumble, oh no, and picked up on the play by, oh, Bell is able to get back on it. Jeez, Tegan Triplett should have probably gotten that ball back, but Ryan Bell was able to hop back on it. Takes a little bit getting back up onto his feet, as that was just a miscommunication between him and McKenzie there, and the ball was on the field for a solid 5 seconds of play there, but I think Tegan Triplett's eyes got a little too big. He dove right over the football, and Bell, thankfully, was able to get back on it, but that was a loss of about 6 yards. So, not showing punt formation yet, but it is 4th and 15 here from inside their own 25-yard line. Bell is going to punt it away. Back deep was Kale Stroop. Stroop makes a man miss, now coming towards the Belt Husky sideline. Stroop going to be hit out of bounds. That was definitely a late hit there on the play. A penalty flag will come out, as the senior Julian Powell did hit him well out of bounds, and the Belt sideline was not very happy about that. So a very solid return there by Kale Stroop will set the Huskies up here in plus field advantage, as that play, as that drive offensively for the Beaters goes 3 and out, and Ryan Bell did his job and punted it deep.
Looks like the referees are going to

0: spot the ball here before giving their announcement that it was a personal foul, late hit out of bounds there by Julian Powell. So now walking the ball well into Beater's territory, now all the way up to the 27-yard line. So it's going to be a tough task here. As we've seen, a very high-powered, explosive Belt Huskies offense. They've got two drives and two touchdowns. Now here's their third drive. 12-8 they are leading with 9:10 to go here in the second quarter. Garza takes the snap, hands the ball to Triplett up the middle. Met immediately there, but once again, that big number 19 of the Huskies able to pound that rock up the middle and keep his legs turning for a gain of four. Met immediately again by Wrangler Skoyan, but it's going to take more than one guy, it seems like, tonight to take down big number 19, Tekin Triplett. Gain of four on the play. Second and six from the Beaters' 22-yard line. The Belt Huskies are up 12-8 here with 8:40 to go in the second quarter. Garza's got one receiver in Anderson out to the left, one receiver in Shroop out to the right, and Triplett, the running back in the backfield to his left. Garza now on second and six, claps his hand, takes a snap, rolls right, now back to the left. Emma Anderson is the target down there, and he will get tackled on the play out there. So a pretty obvious pass interference call, although it looked like he's kind of just got his feet tangled up. That was Hayden Barrett on the coverage there. Near the goal line there on Emmett Anderson. I mean, it wasn't really, was it pass interference? Literally, yes, but their feet really did get tangled up. So the referees are going to have a discussion about this, as I believe they'll be talking about to see if it was just a trip or not. But no, they're going to say pass interference on number five of the Beaters, Hayden Barrett. I mean, if he didn't go down, let's be honest, I think that probably would have been caught for Emma Anderson's third touchdown of the first half already. And we are still... So now that sets up first and 10 for the Huskies. Now inside the red zone at the Sugar Beaters 16-yard line. Looks like, the referees actually will... Say, Evan, not so quite. We have not done moving the ball up, and they have moved the ball all the way up to the 10-yard line now. So first and it's not actually goal to go, so it's going to be they can get a first down at the one somehow. But it'll be first and 10 now from about the 10.5-yard line. Garza takes a snap. Quarterback keeper up the middle all the way. Garza met immediately in the hole there by number 34, Cooper Standiford. After Wrangler Squam wasn't able to bring him down, Cooper Standiford met him on the quarterback sneaker. So there is another penalty flag I saw fly from the back judge. We'll see if this is a hold. Looks like it is going to be a hold on the Belt Huskies. So that'll bring up second down. Or will they, they're going to accept it and take the 10 yards. Okay, so first down and 20 now from the 21-yard line of the Sugar Beaters. So first and long with 8:15 to go before halftime. And the visiting Belt Huskies are up 4-12-8. On this beautiful homecoming night here and homecoming week, capping off a homecoming week for the Sugar Beaters on a Friday night where the lights are bright and they are going to need a big stop here from their defense. Under 8 to go here before halftime. Garza. It's got Bryce Backus out to the left, but he rolls right. Looking right down the middle. He's got a wide open man caught for the touchdown. That'll be Colin Haley. From senior to senior, Garza to Haley after a holding call. What made it first and 20, basically goal to go with a first down at the half-inch yard line. And it was a 20-yard touchdown pass from Garza to Haley. So now that brings the score to 18-8 with 7:47 on the clock before half. Going for two once again are the Huskies. They are 0-for-2 on the day. At these, Anderson comes in motion from left to right. He will get the handoff, trying to find somewhere to go, has nowhere to go, and a group of Beaters tacklers will be able to wrangle him down. So make that 0-for-3 on point after touchdown attempts. So the score will remain 18-8, just a 10-point lead now for the Huskies, although that offense, three straight drives, three straight touchdowns. Let's see what head coach Mike Jones and the Beaters offense can dial up after they gone 3-and-out and an interception on their last two offensive drives. We'll take a 30-second break here. Thanks for listening on KRYK Chinook.
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0: Welcome back here live in the booth from Hoon Field in Chinook, where the Beaters currently trailing the visiting, also undefeated, Belt Huskies 18-8 with 7:47 left to go before halftime. In some updates from around in the volleyball world for Montana State University Northern, they're currently down 2-1 in the fourth set now in Dickinson. So let's see if the Lights can battle back, just like how we want to see the Beaters battle back here, down 18-8. Kicking off now, Belt deep to Carter Alish. Alish trying to find some blocks to the right side. He's going to stiff arm a man down the sideline and get group tackled there at the 23-yard line. So very good tackling being displayed here by the Belt Huskies kickoff team. And after going three and out, here comes that Sugar Beaters offense, which are going to need a little bit of a spark. And I have a feeling that it's going to be coming from their senior Dickinson State commit, Jameson Nordbo. All right, Bell trots back into the huddle. Nordbo goes out right, as well as Hayden Barrett. And Carter Alish will be the running back that starts this drive now. From their own 22-yard line, first and 10. Barrett in motion. Bell turns and hands the ball off, and Carter Alish has got a hole. Now he hits the hole hard. Nice gain of six there on the play. Brought down by J.J. Hoffman and others for Belt. A little slow getting up there was Bryce Backus. He was also in there on the tackle. So Belt doing a good job to group, get a group there and tackle the big number 22, Carter Alish. All right, second and five now after that five-yard scamper there. Nordbo now out to the left and Barrett out to the right. Bell in the shotgun. Takes the snap. It's a quarterback keeper up in the middle all the way. Bell does nice to get about four just before the first down marker, so it is will bring up third down. But a good block there leading the way was Carter Alish from his backfield running back position. Bell now gets the boys huddled up here for a third and one from their own 31-yard line. Nordbo out to the left. And Barrett out to the right. Shotgun formation. Bell turns, hands the ball off to Alish. Alish hits the hole to the left. Alish tries to make a move. Stiff arms the guy. Oh my goodness, a nasty stiff arm. Alish all the way down to the 25-yard line of the Huskies. That was a mean move there. A nasty stiff arm from Carter Alish on Emmett Anderson was able to spring him free for what looks to be about a 25-yard run on third and one for the Sugar Beaters. Third and one, turn around, hand it to Carter Alish, and let that man run. Bell now breaks the huddle with first and 10 on the Huskies' 25-yard line with 6:20 to go on the clock, down 18-8. Bell claps his hand, takes a snap, quarterback keeper to the left side, nowhere to go, and he's just going to do his best to get to the line of scrimmage. Actually, looks like he will gain about a yard there before getting tackled on the play by Colin Haley, the latest receiver of the touchdown for the Huskies. Beaters down 10 here, trying to get that offense going and trying to get that inside run game going as well. Bell in the huddle relays the plays from the sideline to his teammates there. Barrett and Nordbo out to the right as Ryan Bell will stay in the shotgun with Carter Alish, the running back, right behind him. Second and nine now from the 24 of the Huskies. Bell rolls to the right, fakes the pitch out. Now is going to actually pitch it out to Carter Alish. Makes a nice move. What a juke move there by Carter Alish. Carter Alish breaking tackles all the way down to goal. Another nasty stiff arm and into the end zone. Oh my goodness. Carter Alish, you did not have to do all that. A 24-yard touchdown run there for the senior after what looked to be about a broken play there from Ryan Bell. He faked the pitch first, then decided to actually pitch it because he was getting honed in on, and then he pitched it back to Carter Alish. Alish made a nasty juke move. on the Chinook sideline there around the 10, met a defender of the Huskies at the 5 and said, get off me. I am close to the end zone. I want to get in there. So 14-18 now, pending the two-point try here for the Sugar Beaters after a nasty 24-yard touchdown run here by Carter Alish. Bell, two receivers out right, hands it right back to Alish. Might as well. Let's see if he can get in. And no, very, very close, but good job there by the Huskies there to

0: 31 on the clock before the half, but a nice offensive drive there by the Sugar Beaters, capped off by a 24-yard touchdown run by Carter Alish. We'll take a 30-second break, and we'll be right back with more football here on KRYK Chinook.
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0: Welcome back in live in the booth here at Hoon Field for two undefeated teams going at it tonight on a beautiful night of Friday Night Lights football. It's the visiting Belt Huskies in town against the undefeated as well Chinook Sugar Beaters for their homecoming game. Score 14-18 in favor of the visiting Belt Huskies with 5:31 to go before the half. Park Patrick McKenzie now will kick the ball back deep. And this one will bounce in the end zone for a touchback. No return needed, no return even possible there, as McKenzie was able to boot that one deep. Carter Alish capping off the Sugar Beaters' last offensive drive there with a 24-yard touchdown run to the right. It was started off in the hands, what looked like to be a broken play by Ryan Bell there. Bell faked the pitch going right to Alish and then said, you know what, you're probably better off of me with this ball. Alish was able to make two guys miss initially, then another miss down the sideline, and then ended it with his nasty stiff arm to get in the end zone. So 5:31 to go before the half, as the Huskies offense will take over again at the 15-yard line. Garza takes the snap, looks right, throws right. Anderson's got the ball, and a good catch and run there for Emmett Anderson. He'll be tackled at the 20-yard line, so a gain of 5 there on 1st and 10. Sets up 2nd and 5 now from their own 20-yard line for the Huskies. Tackled on the play there by, once again, number 22, Carter Alish. Colin Haley will check back in the game now for J.J. Hoffman for the Huskies offense. A lot of substitutions being made there by head coach Matt Triplett and that Belt Huskies offense. Garza with Triplett behind him, not Matt, obviously. Teagan fakes the handoff, then goes left, throws left. Pass is caught out there with a great tackle out there in the open field by Hayden Barrett. The pass was caught on a little just kind of, here's the ball, go make a play. Bryce Backus caught the ball, was able to gain about 1 or 2 yards, sets up 3rd and 3, so officially they'll give him 2. Had to try to make, that wasn't Hayden Barrett, my apology. Yes, it was. Why do I keep double-checking myself? I don't know, because I normally have it right the first time. Just got to go with the flow. All right, 3rd and 3 now, though, from the 23-yard line. Under 4.5 now to go before halftime. Garza's got Triplett to his right and Anderson behind him. Garza tries to go with a hard count, gets one to jump, but gets it back onside. Turns around, hands it off to Emma Anderson. Emma Anderson makes a nice move out to the right, and he will get the first down and a little more now out to the 31-yard line before getting tackled there by Jameson Nordbo. Nice little shifty maneuvers there by that junior running back, receiver, whatever you want to call him. We'll call him a playmaker for now, Emmett Anderson. He's got 2 touchdowns already. Colin Haley's got the other for the Huskies. And the score is 18-14 with the Huskies up 4 with 4:07 on the clock before half. 1st and 10 now from their own 31 are the Huskies. Garza takes the snap, hands it to Triplett up the middle. Triplett, ball has stripped! The ball is stripped, and Ryan Bell is able to fall on it. I think there's a flag on the field, but that is probably going to be a hold, as it is exactly where I had put a holding flag. It is going to be a hold. Stripped on the play was Triplett, and Ryan Bell, the starting quarterback, was able to fall on the ball there for the Beaters. So a much-needed turnover there. It was indeed a holding call. Declined that penalty, Mike Jones says, and will take 1st and 10 from very good field position of their own 36-yard line. So basically in Huskies territory already. That was beautifully stripped out on the play there by, once again, Carter Alish, doing it on both sides of the ball, as he is now the back behind Bell in the shotgun with Nordbo and Barrett out to the right. 1st and 10 now from their own 36-yard line. Bell turns, hands it to Alish. Alish going left, looking left, gets a nice block out there, and he'll get a very, very nice gain all the way almost up for the first down. Looks like that'll be a gain of 9. They'll mark him just short. A nice gain of 9.

0: line. He had Julian Powell leading the way there for him, as well as Ben Mernion. Haven't called his name. Sorry, Ben. We'll give you some credit there. I like to give as much offensive and defensive lineman credit where the credit is due. Good blocks there, though, and a good run by Carter Alish sets up second and one now in Husky territory from their own 36-yard line. Coming from right to left is Hayden Barrett in motion. Ryan Bell takes a snap, hands it to Alish. Alish has got the first down and more. Alish up the middle, tackled there by a group of Huskies. A gain of 6 yards, though. Now down to the 29-yard line of the Huskies goes Carter Alish, the new workhorse for the Sugar Beaters offense. Tackled on the play there was J.J. Hoffman and others for the Huskies. So first and 10 now at the 29-yard line with the Beaters down by four, trailing Belt 18-14 with 3 minutes and 20 seconds on the clock before half. The lights are shining here on Friday night at Hoon Field. Beautiful, beautiful sight to see. Going from right to left are the Beaters now in opponent territory. Bell with two receivers right, takes the handoff. Nope, fakes the handoff and goes himself, gets up, the flag comes in from the back judge there. Holding on the offense. I was going to say we've been two out of two as both those flags earlier thrown from the back judge were holding. Looks like we will go 3 for 3 on back judge holding calls there. But it looks like there will be a face mask on the tackle. It's hard for me to see from over here, but there is another penalty marker on the field all the way near the Sugar Beater sideline. So these penalties might be offsetting as it was a hold on the offense, but a personal foul face mask on the defense. So those fouls will offset, and we will just pretend like that play never happened, although some seconds did come off the clock as there's 3:11 now before half. But in reality, let's just act like that play never happened. Redo is, I believe, what they call that. So first and 10 here, still from the 29 of the Huskies are the Sugar Beaters and their offense. Bell takes the play from head coach Mike Jones on that sideline and hustles his butt back into the huddle. He's got Norbo out to his left, Barrett out to the right, and Carter Alish, the tailback, flanking him to the left. Barrett comes in motion from right to left. Bell waits for him to get set. Oh, it looks like we've got a false start there on the left guard or tackle. Somebody on the left side of that offensive line moved early as the Belt offense or the Belt head coaches were livid there. Yep, false start there. So that'll back him up 5. So time is not... Oh, I guess time has gone off the clock because they did start that clock after the penalty. So 2:48 now before half, approaching the two-minute mark now here before halftime with the Sugar Beaters down 14-18, two undefeated teams on a Friday night. It doesn't get much better than this under the lights here at Hoon Field. Bell now on first and 15, still in Huskies territory. Barrett comes from right to left, hands the ball off, and Carter Alish goes up the middle, met there by Bryce Backus for a gain of 3, so gets a little chunk of that penalty yardage back, but not all of it. So second and long here, second and 13 from the Huskies' 34-yard line. Approaching that two-minute mark now in the second quarter. Ryan Bell with Alish behind him to the right, and Barrett and Norbo flanked out way to the right as well. Bell, play action, looking for Barrett going deep. He's going to chuck it up. He's got Hayden Barrett behind the defense. And it's caught. The pass is caught all the way down to the 3-yard line there. A beautiful throw. And Ryan Bell. And unfortunately, it looks like Ryan Bell is a little shaken up on the play. There's a penalty flag. It's going to be a personal foul on the defense, roughing the passer, I assume that one was. But what a beautiful ball, kind of falling back on his back foot. Ryan Bell was able to launch that thing about 30 yards in the air and a great fingertip grab all the way down to the Huskies' 2-yard line was the junior Hayden Barrett making himself heard here early in this one. So on second and long, they complete a big one. Sets up first and goal now for the Beaters down all the way to the Huskies' 2-yard line. Under 2 to go now with the Beaters threatening. Beautiful ball there from Ryan Bell to Hayden Barrett. The back judge almost forgot to pick up his flag. He'll have to hustle back here. Minute 50 and counting now before half. Looks like Ryan Bell actually will have to sit this next couple plays out. He looks to be shaken up a little bit. So number 22, Carter Alish, will be the quarterback, and he'll take the direct snap, tries to go up the middle to get the touchdown, will not be able to do so as he is met there by Teagan Triplett, And Luke, not Luke, yes, Luke, Luke Waldner, big number 51 there in the middle of the field, as Bell will get some things adjusted there. And it looks like he will come back into the game. That's a good sight to see. And that was actually Patrick McKenzie was technically the quarterback there, but the direct snap went to Carter Alish. Bell now back in the game, approaching 1 minute to go before half. So trying to do some clock management here on second and goal from the Huskies 2. A lot of twos on the scoreboard. Second quarter, second and goal from the 2 with 2 to go. All right, here, Bell, one receiver out left, one out right, turns around, hands the ball to Carter Alish, and he waltzes in for the touchdown up the middle. Great blocking there by the Sugar Beaters. That sets the score now at 20-18 with 59 seconds on the clock here in the second quarter. Going for two once again, as it seems like that is a common theme and something I'm going to have to get used to calling eight-man football. We are going for two, and I love to see it. 20-18 now, though, after Carter Alish's second touchdown of the day, and second on back-to-back drives. All right, same formation, Alish to the right of Bell. Barrett now motioning from left to right. He'll take the snap, and he'll get the ball, trying to get in for the two-point conversion. Cannot do so. Very close. Tries to stretch that ball over, but will not be able to. So we have seen a lot of touchdowns in six already, but a lot of non-conversions for the two-point conversions. But the Beaters have reclaimed the lead before half, 20-18, with just a hair under a minute to go before the break. We will take a 30-second break here, though, with the Beaters up two on the visiting Huskies here on KRYK Chinook.
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0: We are back live from Hoon Field. The sun is set. It is dark out there, but we are bright under the lights here on a beautiful Friday night where the Sugar Beaters just took the lead 20-18 on the Belt Huskies. With 59 seconds to go before half, Carter Alish was able to punch it in from 2 yards out and get his second touchdown in consecutive drives for the Beaters. Kicking the ball off now is Patrick McKenzie, and I assume this will be a touchback once again. And yes, it will, as McKenzie shows off his leg all the way down where that ball lands in the end zone. So the Beaters now, after a fumble by Tegan Triplett on their last drive from the Huskies, Ryan Bell was able to recover that fumble, and then he had a beautiful 30-yard pass to the junior Hayden Barrett all the way down to the 2-yard line, set them up in goal-to-go situation, and Carter Alish on second and goal from the 2 was able to punch it in. So 20-18 now. Sugar Beaters up on the Huskies with 59 to go in the half. Garza and the Huskies trying to see if they can answer that. Touchdown drive by the Beaters. Four out wide now. Garza takes a snap, looks right, then looks left. Has nothing. Throws it, tipped, and incomplete. Wow, almost a crazy sliding clash there on a tipped ball by big number 99, Wrangler Skoyan, making his name heard now once again on the defensive line for the Beaters. He was able to get those big bear paws up there and tip that pass. Bryce Backus almost made a sliding grab there on a tipped ball. So second and 10 now as 5 seconds came off the clock. Good coverage there deep, though, by the Beaters' defensive backs in Nordbo, Bell, and Barrett. All right, breaking the huddle now in the I formation. Got Garza. Behind him is Triplett, and behind him is Anderson. Garza turns around. It's going to be a play action. Got a wide open man on the left side of the field, but another great tackle there by Hayden Barrett. Was he who was able to get back there? Bryce Backus made the play. They were kind of just trying to get him to bite on a little play action there to the right and just kind of had Backus trickle out to the left. And he trickled out all right, but he was met immediately there by Hayden Barrett. So a gain of 4 sets up 3rd and 6 with 30 to go. Looks like the Huskies are not really in a rush to try to

0: This ball is right here for me to catch. And that's why they say, as a defensive back, you always want to hit the ball down and never back in the air, as some of these skilled players running down the field with them will just kind of take that as a treat. And that was a gift. Garza threw that up from about his own 20-yard line, and now they are almost on the Beaters' 20-yard line. A big play there before the half. 6 seconds to go in the half, actually. So I don't know how you want to call it, but either one or two more plays left, probably one quick one, and then call timeout, one quick one, call timeout, then get another one off, or just kind of dial up your best six-second play here and try to score before half, as there was a timeout there called by the Huskies. And they'll go over things now with their head coach, Matt Triplett, as both teams break their respective huddles and hustle back on to the field. So it's going to be first and 10, now in Beaters territory on their 24-yard line. Sets up the Belt Huskies and their offense, trying to strike before the half. 6 seconds to go, 20-18, Sugar Beaters. All right, Garza takes the snap, looks right, fakes right, goes back left, over the middle of the field, got a guy, passes intercepted by who? The starting quarterback, Ryan Bell. He high-pointed that ball. He saw that the whole way. Beautifully done there by Ryan Bell. Leaves one tick left on the clock before half. Pass was intended for Bryce Backus, who comes up a little limping on the play. We hope that he is all right. That was kind of a just go-for-it ball type of play there from Garza to Bryce Backus. Unable to make the play, and instead this pass was intercepted by Ryan Bell. Looks like the Sugar Beaters are going to try to do nothing here, as they have the ball inside their own 5-yard line, and they are just going to hike it before half and take a knee. But there's a flag on the play. Not sure if they're going to actually call this flag. They might just send it to half. Yep. Oh, nope. Technically, I think they're going to have to call this penalty on the play. But Mike Jones says, no, don't worry. We will decline that, and we will take our 2-point lead into the half. So a beautiful display of offense and defense going on, 20-18 in favor of the Beaters here on their homecoming night to cap off a homecoming week in Chinook, live from Hoon Field. I'll be back here in 2 minutes to recap the first half action of play. This is Evan Suarez on KRYK Chinook.
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0: Welcome back in here live in the booth at Hoon Field, where the score is 20-18 in favor of the home Chinook Sugar Beaters over the Belt Huskies. Both teams come into this week's game undefeated at 3-0, as they've got some homecoming festivities going on here, wrapping up a homecoming week with their homecoming

0: football game are the Sugar Beaters here at the half. It looks like one of their players actually will be getting one of the either Homecoming King awards here as they line up there on the field. Well, let's give you guys a recap here from the busy action in the first half here between two great football teams. So the action got started. The Beaters got the ball first, and they were able to march down the field and score a touchdown thanks to Patrick McKenzie. They took the lead, and then Emmett Anderson scored the first of his two touchdowns for the Belt Huskies. He was able to tie the game up as they were, or no, it was 8-6 because the Beaters were able to get their two-point conversion, but the Huskies have done something they haven't done all night, and they've scored three touchdowns, but they've gone 0-for-3 on all three of their two-point conversions after their touchdowns. Colin Haley has the other touchdown for the Huskies, and he was able to put them up 18-14 before Carter Alish kind of took over, and he took over that running back position. He scored one touchdown, and then right before half, with a minute to go, he was able to march in the end zone from the two-yard line and score his second. There was a lot of twos, I remember, on that clock. It was second and goal from the two, and Carter Alish was number 22. Wow, now I think about it, and he was able to punch in his second touchdown of the night as a lot of the football players are now taking their homecoming dates out to midfield for some photos. We've got all the seniors there in Jameson Norbo, Ryan Bell, Patrick McKenzie, Carter Alish, Cooper Standiford, Walter Shane, Julian Powell, and Wrangler Scoyan out there taking some beautiful photos there. A night they'll never forget, and especially a night they'll never forget if they're able to escape this tough, tough matchup in the visiting Belt Huskies. Well, it's been a lot of action and a lot of fun here so far, and we will let them do more homecoming festivities. Again, the Beaters are up by two with a score of 20-18 on the visiting undefeated Belt Huskies. We will take a four-minute break, and I'm Evan Suarez. Thanks for listening here on KRYK Chinook.
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0: Welcome back here to Hoon Field. I'm Evan Suarez here, able to bring you guys live play-by-play and somewhat color commentary. But not, I know it's kind of hard for me to get used to doing both. But hey, we've got the Sugar Beaters and the Belt Huskies, two undefeated teams here in a 20-18 contest. At the half, Beaters are up two after Carter Alish was able to find the end zone for his second time tonight right before the half. And then Ryan Bell, the starting quarterback, able to do it on both sides as he has a fumble recovery as well as a, I can't say game ending, but a half ending interception down inside his own 5 yard line after Belt was threatening there with 6 seconds to go. They had needed a 25-yard pass before the half to get in the end zone. But Ryan Bell said, nope, I'm going to shut you guys down right here, and we're going to take a two-point lead into the half. The homecoming festivities are over, although it was good, and it was a little reminiscent of my days back in high school of homecoming. Gosh, that was those were the good days there. We got the homecoming dance, everything, homecoming festivities all through the week, and we were able to wrap it up with a homecoming football game on Friday night, although my high school, unfortunately, I do remember, not able to win. But that's okay because the Beaters are looking to prove me wrong and say, hey, we've got homecoming for you right here about 6-7 years later. I appreciate that by them. And they've got a two-point lead here on the visiting Belt Huskies. A lot of fans here in the stands and a lot of fans looking for some concessions here at the half as we will take one more four-minute break before bringing you back in for live second-half coverage of a tightly contested ballgame here at Hoon Field in Chinook.
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3: Welcome back in here live in the booth at Hoon Field for the Sugar Beaters homecoming football game. They're currently up 20-18 on the visiting Belt Huskies, a tale of two undefeated teams here in the eight-man football league. And let me tell you, it's been very exciting for me. It's my first game ever calling eight-man football, so I know I've been stumbling. I know I've been messing up, but thank you guys so much for tuning in to KRYK Chinook and listening to me, Evan Suarez, calling my first ever eight-man high school football game where I'm having a blast. And this is a very tight and contested ball game. Once again, 20-18 in favor of the Beaters. We had three touchdowns apiece. The only difference is that Chinook was able to convert one of their 3 2-point conversions, and one being the first one on their first drive. As the halftime bell has, or the horn has just gone off, but they've actually thrown a few more minutes here back on the clock. So I will keep it here and give you guys one more recap just in case you missed it here. So we got 20-18 as the final score after the first half. On their first offensive drive of the game, it was the Beaters going down and Patrick McKenzie finding his way into the end zone, and their 2-point conversion there, the only 2-point conversion by both teams of the first half to be successful. So it was 8-0 Beaters, and the Huskies and their quarterback Grayson Garza marched right back down the field and were able to answer their touchdown drives with a touchdown drive of their own. And it was Emmett Anderson's first touchdown of his two that he had, making it 8-6 as their 2-point conversion was no good. Chinook then, or Brian Bell then, threw a interception intended for Jameson Nordbo, and then Emmett Anderson was able to make his second touchdown of the first half to now put the score to 12-8 in favor of the Huskies. And then the Beaters went 3 and out, giving the ball back to the Huskies, and they started the game with 3 straight offensive drives that ended in touchdowns, with their third offensive drive ending in a touchdown pass from Grayson Garza to Colin Haley. Some senior-to-senior action there. That made it 18-8. So the Beaters, what did they do? They turned around, and Carter Alish got involved. Alish delivered some mean stiff arms all the way down to about the 5-yard line, and then he was able to cap off what he had set them up for already with his first of 2 touchdown runs, making the score now 18-14 after a failed 2-point conversion. And then after forcing Belt to go 3 and out, or a fumble, pardon me, it was a fumble forced there by Carter Alish after he had just scored a touchdown on Tegan Triplett. Ryan Bell was there, the starting quarterback and starting defensive back for the Beaters. He was there to recover that for Chinook, and then they were able to march down once again, and Carter Alish was able to deliver more mean stiff arms and get in.

to the end zone from the 2 yard line. It was a 2 yard touchdown run right up the gut for number 22 for his second touchdown of the second quarter. As we are ready almost to get the second half now of a very tightly contested football game under the lights here from Hoon Field, as the Beaters will be kicking this one off as they received the ball first and they scored their touchdown. So let's see what both coaches, Matt Triplett and head coach of the Beaters, Micah Jones, have told their team to try to calm them down a little bit, as they knew this was going to be a very tightly contested ball game. Again, once again, both teams coming into this game undefeated with 3-0 records. Chinook's first home game of the year here at Hoon Field, and yes, it is homecoming as well for the Beaters. Set to go now with action live here from Hoon Field. I'm Evan Suarez. Here we go. Second half of action football. The Beaters and Patrick McKenzie will kick this one off. Let's see if the touchback streak continues. And yes, it will, as that will skip all the way out the back of the end zone for another touchback. So Patrick McKenzie doing it on both sides of the ball, including special teams. I don't even know what to say there. I guess both sides of the ball and all around and in it, I guess we'll give them that. So now first and 10 from their own 15. Start the Huskies were there. First offensive drive of the second half. Let's see if the Beaters off defense, which looked pretty good the end of that second half there after Belt started out three straight touchdown drives, they were able to hold them and take their two-point lead into half. All right, Garza now with Emmett Anderson out to his right and Bryce Backus to his left with big Tegan Triplett, the running back, right next to him. Garza takes the first snap of the second half, fakes the handoff, tries to spin out of a tackle, and is able to do so, but still nowhere to go. First guy there was Walter Shane, but he had his tackle slipped, but that's all right because there was a group including Carter Alish there of Sugar Beaters to meet him for a gain of just one. Second and 9 from the 16-yard line of their own stands the Huskies offense. From left to right, go the Belt Huskies offense on your radio dial. And from left to right, here is the defensive line for the Beaters. We've got Patrick McKenzie down there, Wrangler Skoyan, and Julian Powell down there on the line. Faking right, looking right now, throwing it up. Norbo is there, trying to intercept it, and it goes in between his hands. Oh my goodness, Garza almost just gave a gift to Jameson Norbo there and the Beaters to get the ball right back as he was trying to throw one up there for Kale Stroop. But it was him one-on-one versus Jameson Norbo, and the 6'4", 165-pounder had a couple inches on Kale Stroop and just couldn't bring that one down as that ball hit him in the hands. He's going to want that one back, but nonetheless, that sets up 3rd and 9 now with 11:14 to go here in a fresh third quarter. All right, Garza takes a snap, hands the ball up the middle, tackled immediately. What a tackle there for a gain of about 3. Julian Powell. Also there was Cooper Standiford, two of those guys. And Belt, we're going to see Belt's first punt of the game, it looks like, as they will come out in punting formation, something I didn't even see on the whole first half because the Beaters punted the ball away once, but it was a shotgun snap to Bell. He rolled right and then just kind of squibbed it down himself. All right, back deep is Norbo. The punt is up and the punt is away. Norbo's going to let this one bounce, and they're not going to touch this one. They're going to let this one roll all the way down inside the 20 and stopping at their own 19-yard line is where they will set up shop for their first offensive drive of the second half. So the Beaters defense rolling from what they did in the first half into the second, forcing a 3-and-out there from a high-powered Belt offense. And they'll set up shop with 1st and 10 from their own 19-yard line, and we'll keep it here as they are ready to go. Bell takes the play call from Mike Jones on the side there, sprints back to his friends in the huddle and says, all right, guys, let's get this one all the way down. It's going to have to be a 60-yard touchdown drive here if they want to do it. Bell in the shotgun with Alish out behind him. Bell hands the ball to Alish. Alish makes a couple moves up the middle of the field. Oh, Alish, what a move! Alish gets the first down and more. Alish down to the 50. Oh, my goodness. Carter Alish does not go down. He is angry tonight, folks. Carter Alish has woken up and chosen violence here on KRYK Chinook, where the Beaters are up 20-18 with 10:20 to go
in a third quarter game that has brought nothing but excitement. Carter Ellis with a 20-yard first down run on the first play of the second half for the Sugar Beaters sets up first and 10 now in Huskies territory on their 37. Number 22, Carter Ellis doing it all here for the Sugar Beaters. Norbo out left, Barrett out to the right, and Ellis gets the call once again going right, tries to make another stiff arm, takes about four or five Belt Huskies to bring him down. Speaking of four, though, that was about a four-yard gain there on first and 10 for Carter Ellis. And Evan, your vision's way off. That was a 2-yard gain. So, you know, we can divide four by two, I guess, and we get two. So a 2-yard gain there on first and 10 for Carter Ellis after busting a 20-yard run on the previous play to set them up in Huskies territory. The ball now on the Huskies' 35-yard line. Norbo runs out left. Barrett sets up shop on the Sugar Beaters' sideline to the right. Ellis once again in the backfield. Bell takes the handoff, hands it to Ellis, going right, looking right, got a hole, hits the hole hard. There goes Carter Ellis with a hole. Oh, no, the flag comes in the backfield. And what did I say earlier? It is going to be another hold, yes. So the back judge sees the holds. He's going to call the holds. That is 4-for-4 now that his penalties that have flown from the back are going to be holding penalties. Another holding penalty on the Chinooks offensive line. No wonder why that hole got a little bigger than it should have been. So after a good run, after initial contact there by Carter Ellis, that holding penalty sets them back 10 yards. Now brings up 2nd and 18 from their own side of the field now on their own 35. Still up 2, though. 20-18 is the score with 9:50 to go in the third quarter of action here live from Hoon Field in Chinook, Montana. It is officially pitch black out there, and the lights are shining. Ryan Bell takes a snap, hands it up the middle. Carter Ellis once again up the middle, met by a few Husky tacklers, as that's what it's going to take down big number 22 now for the rest of the night. In on that tackle there was Bryce Backus and Tegan Triplett there for the Huskies. So, third and long now after a gain of about 5 there from Ellis. Haven't seen Bell really air it out a lot tonight. A lot of running plays, but hey, they are up 2, so what do I know? The running plays and the offensive line seem to be doing work. So third and long from just their side of the 40-yard line on their own 39. Bell takes a snap. Speaking of a passing play, rolls left, but then throws left to Norbo. Norbo trying to make a couple of guys miss. Gets hit hard at midfield. Wow. Jameson Norbo just got leveled there. Was able to get a couple yards, but he was trying to make something more special happen. He was able to get to their other side of the 40, so the 39 now of Belt. And we'll see what head coach Mike Jones and the Beaters offense decides to do here on 4th and 12. Up by 2 here in the third quarter. We'll see if they punt it back or if they're going to actually go for this. Norbo out left, Barrett out to the right, Carter Ellis in the backfield with Ryan Bell. Bell is going to pooch punt this one back down. Looks like this could be a good one if it doesn't roll forward. And it doesn't. What a punt there inside the 10 and exactly at the 10-yard line there by the senior quarterback, Ryan Bell, doing a pooch punt. Look, Tom Brady-esque there with that little roll to the right. Here you guys go, Bell. Take this one down to the 10. Downed there by number 4, Jameson Norbo. So first and 10 now from their own 10-yard line as the action is packed here on KROAK Chinook, live from Hoon Field on a beautiful, beautiful Friday night where I am still in my T-shirt. And I have not gone to the sweatshirt yet, as it is still feeling pretty good out here. All right, Garza now in the shotgun, takes a snap, rolling to the right, looking downfield, doesn't have a guy. He's going to get wrapped up, and oh, not sacked. Garza going to get rid of it, throws an interception right to Carter Ellis. Carter Ellis slides down. Oh, my goodness, Carter Ellis. Garza had nowhere to go, broke a sack, actually, and then threw the ball right to Carter Ellis, and Ellis was able to return it all the way back down to the 10-yard line, setting themselves up in very good plus territory. Now are the Sugar Beaters. A lot of big plays being made from a lot of big playmakers on both sides of the ball. Unfortunately, Garza there kind of, I don't know if he kind of freaked out and didn't know what to do because he didn't think he was going to break that sack, but he did, and then he threw it right to the wrong color jersey. He's actually going to have to get helped off the field here. You hate to see it. It was a little slow getting off the field and kind of just mad at himself for throwing that pick, but hey, keep your head up. It's all right.
All right, the Beaters now setting up shop, first and goal. The sticks are down, so it is goal to go now from the 10-yard line with 8:48 to go and a two-point lead. Ryan Bell now back on the field offensively, hands the bar to Carter Alish. Alish hits the hole to the left and gets pushed out of bounds at the 5-yard line, but another flag comes.

first time I say his name tonight, and it is for a hold there as Carter Allish really just getting everything here for the Sugar Beaters. An interception, and then he gets the first carry. But now that'll back the Beaters up 10. So it'll be first and goal now from the 20. A very hard task to do for the Beaters, but not impossible. I have seen harder done. I believe it was actually first. It was second and 20, and that's when Garza threw a touchdown strike to Colin Haley in the first half to give the Bellet Huskies their last lead of the first half. But that was second and 20 from the 20-yard line. So now first and 20, or first and goal from the 20, I guess is correctly how you say that, sets up the Beaters' offense. Patrick McKenzie now in the backfield, sparing Carter Allish to give him a little break. Barrett comes in motion from right to left. Bell takes a snap. Quarterback keeper trying to make a couple man miss, and he does. Hits the hole hard, and nice. Nice moves there by the starting quarterback, Ryan Bell. Shaking and baking his way all the way down to the 14-yard line goes the senior quarterback. Setting up now first and 15, so a gain of 5 there on first down. Second and 15 now, second and goal from the 15. With 8 minutes exactly to go in the third quarter. Chinook 20, Belt 18. Defenses are standing up now after a very high-scoring first half, at least I think high-scoring. I don't know if it's high-scoring technically in 8-man, but we're just going to say it is because it's my first game and we're having a blast. All right, Ryan Bell claps his hand, takes a snap, turns around, miscommunication, and Ryan Bell gets tripped up in the backfield. That was a miscommunication there between him and running back Carter Allish. Bell turned right. Allish was already in the hole blocking for Ryan Bell. So, yes, Allish was in the hole. Okay, I was making sure I said that all right, and I did. Allish was already in the hole blocking for his quarterback there, and Bell was unable to get out of the trio of feet that I'm sure you stepped on there. As that'll set up third and goal now from the 15. So third and very long, approaching the 7-minute mark now. It's going to be interesting to see what the play call is here and if they will kick at all, if I will see a kick. I don't know if I will see a kick tonight. So here we go. Trips right now. Haven't seen this from the Beaters tonight. Trips right. Nordbo, Allish, and Barrett. Bell looking right, rolling right, throwing right, got a guy, incomplete over there. It was intended for Carter Allish on the sideline. Incomplete, though, is the result of the play. So third and goal from the 15. Looks like they are going to bring... No, I thought he was going to grab something to kick the ball off. I'm not sure. But looks like they're going to be going for it here. Might as well. I mean, they're already pretty deep in their territory at their own 15-yard line, so... Trips right once again with Barrett, Nordbo, and Allish. Bell in the shotgun. On 4th and 15 from the 15, Bell getting heavy pressured, has nowhere to go. He's going to get sacked. The ball comes out. And Tegan Triplett is there for Belt. So a terrible play there as the offensive line for Chinook kind of got blown up there by the defensive front of Belt. And Tegan Triplett was actually able to recover that fumble. It was a strip sack there on 4th and 15. And that'll actually give the Huskies way better field position than an incomplete pass, as they will double it, basically. And now they have 1st and 10 from their own 31 instead of the 15. Well, a couple offensive drives here for both teams. No points left on, or no points scored yet in the second half. 6:46 to go here, though. Still 20-18, Chinook. All right, first and 10 from their own 31 are the Huskies. And a false start, that'll back them up 5. Bryce Backus over there on the left side was eager to get going after that big play made there by his teammate Tegan Triplett after a strip sack recovered fumble. So that'll back them up 5, send up first and 15 now from their own 26. So behind the sticks they go. Let's see if that Beaters defense can hold strong once again. All right, first and 15, Garza, not in. It's not Garza, my bad. That is Cale Stroop, the quarterback now in for the Belt Huskies, the sophomore. Looking right, looking left, goes back to his right. A beautiful ball. Wow, what a first pass of the game for the sophomore. Cale Stroop finds a diving Bryce Backus right near the sticks. Are they going to give him the first? Yes, they are. First down and 10, now into Sugar Beater territory at their 39-yard line. So Cale Stroop looked left, didn't see anything, then looked back right, kind of threw up a ball, and Bryce Backus was there to make a great catch there for a 16-yard gain and a first down for the Huskies.

0: 6:25 to go here in the third quarter. 20-18, Chinook. All right. Garza now back in at quarterback. Takes the snap. Hands it off the triplet up the middle. Gets about three or four before he is met there by Wrangler Skoyan and Julian Powell kind of hanging on for the ride there. But Carter Alish there once again to meet him in the hole. Coming up from his linebacker position. A gain of four there. Sets up second and six from the 36-yard line of Chinook. Looks like they're doing some kind of flip-flopping here at quarterback as Stroop is now back in the game at quarterback, so I will keep you guys updated. Don't you worry. Stroop in at quarterback. Takes the snap. Rolls right. Going to be an option play. No, he's going to keep it himself. Stroop hits the corner. Turns the corner. Gets the first down. And then a couple more. Cale Stroop now kind of showing off his wheels and his talent that he's got. Just a sophomore. 5'11" and 150 pounds. So a new set of downs for the Huskies, and they are driving with 5:40 to go in the third. First and 10 from the Chinook 26-yard line. Let's see if someone can get some pressure there on their quarterback now. Is Garza back in the game. Garza takes a snap, pitches out to the left. Emmett Anderson, first time we've called his name this second half, and he gets met hard there. A helmet flies off, and it looks like Wrangler Skoyan is going to get called there for illegal hands to the face, a face mask, something that has to do with something doing with the face. But a good defensive play there, unfortunately, is going to be a personal foul on the Sugar Beaters defensive tackle, Wrangler Skoyan. His helmet came off, though, number 66 that is Josh Gill, 6'2 senior, 230 pounds there for Belt. He'll have to come out. I'm not sure if it's a rule that you have to come out after your helmet comes off, but I assume it is because in college football it is. So we're just going to roll with that just like that. So Gil will have to come out, and number 63, Keaton Borger, will replace him there on that Belt offensive line. So with that penalty, with 5.5 to go, it's first and 10 now inside the red zone, and on the 12-yard line stand the Huskies and their offense. Garza in at quarterback. Takes a snap and a quarterback keeper all the way up the middle. Looks like that play got a little messy to go, and that might have been a false start. Yep, it was going to be a false start there. It looked like it's hard to tell when quarterback goes under center in this eight-man, and it looks like they're just going to keep the ball all the way. Some of the linemen obviously want to get a little jumpy, and they want to get going down the field. But nonetheless, that is a false start. Backs them up five. First and 15 now from Chinook 17, so still threatening here are the Huskies. They can get one first down before a touchdown on the 2-yard line. Garza under center with triplet behind him as the running back. Garza takes a snap, hands the triplet. Triplet goes up the middle. He's met, breaks a tackle. And Keegan Triplet is going to walk his way after a broken tackle into the end zone. He was able to break the tackle of Carter Alish there, something I haven't said all night because Carter Alish has been stellar. And it looks like there is a Sugar Beater down on the ground. I can't tell who that is. I haven't seen a number. It looks like it's just going to be a cramp. Luckily, he's able to hop right back up onto his feet. That was Bryce Elliott. So good to see you. Just a cramp. He is back up on his feet, but Tegan Triplett was able to march that one in from 17 yards with just under 5 to go, and he was able to get his first touchdown there of the game. The first touchdown of the second half here for both teams. So 24-20, under 5 to go, the two-point conversion pending. Garza takes a snap, looks over the middle, passes tipped and incomplete. Another great play on the two-point conversion there. So keeping this just a four-point game now are the Beaters down four, 24-20 with 4:59 left to go here in the third quarter. We'll take our first break here in this action-packed third quarter live here on KRYK Chinook.
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0: Welcome back live here in the booth. I'm Evan Suarez here on KRYK Chinook for the homecoming game on this beautiful Friday night's under the lights here at Hoon Stadium, where we have undefeated teams going at it. Chinook versus Belt, the Sugar Beaters and the Huskies. The Beaters now down four after a 17-yard touchdown run by Tegan Triplett, his first of the game, and the first touchdown of the second half. Under five to go now in the third quarter, 24-20 Belt. Kicking off now deep, and a touchback there. No return needed, and no return granted. So the Beaters will set up first down and 10 from their own 15-yard line. Their offense hasn't gotten much going here in the second half. Let's see if they can flip that script right on its head and make me eat my words. All right, first and 10 from the 15, down four, trailing the Belt Huskies 24-20. Wrapping up their homecoming week here, live from Hoon Field. Trying to end the week on a high note here, as the scent of popcorn has officially made its way into my nostrils. All right, first and 10 from the 15, Ryan Bell, the quarterback, takes the snap, handoff, Carter Alex makes a nice spin move there in the backfield, has to avoid a defender, and he's able to get about one, just a little bit past the line of scrimmage, a gain of one there, so a very hard work gain of one there for Carter Alish. Called his name quite a bit tonight. He had an interception earlier in this half that unfortunately Chinook was unable to turn into any points, and he has been a workhorse there on the offense. He's got two touchdowns, both coming in the second quarter on consecutive drives. Approaching 4 minutes to go here in the third quarter. Bell with Nordbo out left and new receiver Bryce Elliott out to the right. Bell turns, takes the handoff, hands it off to Patrick McKenzie. McKenzie breaks the tackle and he keeps his feet turning. Patrick McKenzie, an angry run down the Belt half of the sideline all the way out to about the 32-yard line there. Oh my goodness, we have seen some angry runs from Patrick McKenzie and Carter Alish, a dynamic 1-2 punch. Both senior running backs doing it all here for the Beaters. So that'll set them up with a new set of downs. First and 10 now from their own 32, trailing by four to the visiting Belt Huskies. Bell with Alish out right, Nordbo out left, and Patrick McKenzie behind him in the shotgun. Alish comes in motion. Patrick McKenzie will get the handoff, and he'll get met in the backfield immediately. Luke Waldner just met him with a big bear hug and did not let go. McKenzie just got swallowed up there on the play for a loss of what looks about 4 yards, 5 yards. That'll be a loss of five. Second and 15 now, back at their ball at their own 27-yard line. So a big negative play sets up now. Chinook behind the sticks, approaching three to go in the third quarter. Nordbo out right, Alish out left, and Patrick McKenzie behind Bell in the shotgun. Let's see if Bell can get things going here. Bell takes a snap, drops back, is facing pressure, throws the ball down, and the pass is going to be intercepted. Intercepted by Emmett Anderson there, looking for his tall target, Jameson Nordbo, but he faced heavy pressure initially. Trying to get a number for you guys there, but he's not going to turn my way and get his number. I can't tell you who that is, as I still don't see a number there, who the pressure was. That was number six. That was Colin Haley applying the pressure there in Bell's face. He kind of just chucked it up and tried to let his Dickinson State commit receiver go make a play. Unfortunately, a little underthrown and resulting in a pick from Emmett Anderson. Emmett Anderson, a busy guy in the first half, called his name a lot. Haven't much here in the second, but he ends up with an interception. Now ball exactly at the midfield marker here on the 40. First and 10 now for the Huskies. Garza takes a snap, but another pre-snap penalty here, another false start on the Huskies. So, I mean, that hasn't really mattered much in this game, the false starts and the little holding penalties on the Huskies, as they've been able to kind of battle back from adversity and look at this as a longer field and make some big plays down the field and end up scoring. So 24-20 they lead with under three to go now, 2:59 as the clock is stopped here in the third quarter. They do lead the home team, Chinook Sugar Beaters. Garza in there at quarterback with Haley out to his right, as well as Stroop and Emmett Anderson, the tailback, behind him. Garza takes a snap, rolling left, trying to pitch it. Not going to pitch it. Going to end up turning the field back right. Got nowhere to go. Breaks a couple tackles. Almost gets stripped. Ooh. All of that running for a gain of 1 yard, though. He started out left. It was an option play with a speed option, I believe is what they call that, with Emmett Anderson, the running back, out to his left. and unable to make his mind up there, so he ends up spinning back towards the middle of the field, but he was met by a

second and 13 now, as that was officially a gain of two. On their own 37-yard line are the Huskies. Garza with two receivers right, one running back left. A one-handed catch there on the right sideline. Nice catch there by Kale Stroop there. A one-handed kind of just threw it out there. Great catch for a gain of about eight or nine. There goes the sophomore, Kale Stroop. Sets up third and medium here now for the Belt Huskies. From the Chinook 36-yard line now, third and about six to go. Obviously, in eight-man football, I've learned this is anyone's game, and this is definitely four-down territory. Stroop in at quarterback now, after making that great catch. He takes the snap, drops back, looking to pass, looking left, looking right, nothing open, but a wide-open man on the right side now. Bryce Backus climbs the ladder, makes the catch. Great catch there for a first down there by the senior Bryce Backus. Not senior, he's a junior, Evan. Bryce Backus, though, nonetheless, makes a great jumping catch there along the Belt Husky sideline. Gives them a new set of downs. First and 10 now on the Chinook 28-yard line. Just hit the two-minute marker now here in the third quarter. Action is only heating up here, folks. Thank you for tuning in. I'm Evan Suarez, listening live on KRYK Chinook. Here we go. 2 minutes to go. First and 10. Garza rolling right, throwing right. Pass is incomplete. Good coverage there from Jameson Nordbo. Intended receiver was Emmett Anderson. Good pressure on the play there by Julian Powell and Wrangler Skoyan. So second and 10 now. Clock is stopped at 1:49. Belt 24, Chinook 20. Second and 10 from the Chinook 27-yard line on their first home game of the 2026 football season. And yes, it is homecoming week here in Chinook. All right, second and 10 after an incompletion. Garza, receiver out right, receiver left, Tegan Triplett, the running back in the backfield. That is not Garza, that's Kale Stroop. Kale Stroop, jump pass all the way in the end zone. Pass is incomplete through the hands there. He was beat. Another cramping player there. I believe that's Ryan Bell once again cramping down the field there in the end zone. It is, but incomplete. Wow, Kale Stroop had a jumping pass. And yes, I literally mean he jumped off his feet, threw that ball, and it was a dot, ladies and gentlemen. It was an absolute dot. And it went in and out of the hands of Emmett Anderson, who already has a couple touchdowns, was looking for the hat trick there. But the pass falls incomplete. Third and 10 now from the Chinook 27-yard line. Garza in the shotgun, Triplett out right, takes a snap, looking left, throwing left once again. A flag comes down. I think that was holding on Bryce Elliott there as he was deep in coverage there on Bryce Backus. So this might be an automatic first down here for Belt. Backus put a nice move on there on Elliott there. Yup, it's going to be holding on Mr. Elliott there of the Beaters. So he got beat, ended up holding Bryce Backus, and that was all he could do from there was kind of hope it was just not a touchdown. So potential touchdown saving play there, but it is a new set of downs now, and it will be first and 10 from the now 17-yard line of Chinook. So inside the red zone. Oh, no, I thought holding was only a 5-yard penalty, but they're waiting for the sticks to get all set up. The chain gang is ready to go, and so are we with 1:38 left in the third quarter. All right, Belt threatening. They're up 4, 24-20. Garza in at quarterback. Takes a snap, hands it up the middle. No, he doesn't. He takes it back, and he goes right through a couple defenders of Chinook. An angry run there from Garza of the Huskies. Second and about a foot, I'd say. He fakes the handoff, Triplett. Probably a great lead blocker there. Looks like the referees are going to call for a measure here, as this is very close. I mean, whether it's second down or not, don't think it's that big of a difference. But I think that's what they're doing. They're taking a closer look. Yep, as the chain gang comes out to midfield to measure this one, we'll take a 30-second break, and we'll be back with more action here at Hoon Field. Don't you worry, we will actually keep this one here as the first down is officially going to be given to the Huskies, yes, by just the tip of the football. So first and goal now. The Huskies offense is threatening once again, approaching the end of the

0: third quarter here. This is where things could get out of hand now for the Beaters. Belt putting in some long offensive drives here, flip-flopping at quarterback between the senior Grayson Garza and the sophomore Kale Stroop. In to start this goal-to-go situation, though, is Grayson Garza with Tegan Triplett to his right, Stroop out to the receiver to the right, and Bryce Backus out left. Garza takes a snap. It's going to be a quarterback keeper all the way, and he's got nowhere to go. He's going to get tackled up and wrapped right there. Great tackle there by, nonetheless, Carter Alish coming up from the linebacker position. Wrangler Skoyan also in there causing havoc there at the nose tackle. So a loss of one now sets up second and nine with 50 seconds to go here in the third quarter. Huddling up now are the Huskies and breaking the huddle as they approach the line. Second and goal from the nine-yard line. Now Kale Stroop in at quarterback as the flip-flop continues. Kale Stroop with Triplett out to the right. Stroop rolling right, throwing in the end zone. Wide open, caught, touchdown. That is Luke Haley, Colin Haley. Where did I get Luke? I don't know. But Colin Haley's second touchdown reception of the game. Belt's second touchdown on consecutive drives. Their offense is starting to click, ladies and gentlemen, and this looks like an offense that is going to be hard to stop. So going for two once again, that makes the score 30-20. Still unsuccessful on all of their two-point conversion attempts. There's exactly 30 seconds on the clock in the third quarter, and they are up 10 now, 30-20. All right, Garza, quarterback, takes a snap, rolling right, throwing right, passes incomplete. So once again, keeping the deficit to just a 10-point deficit for the second time tonight. This is the biggest deficit of the game, tied for the biggest deficit of the game as earlier in the second quarter. The Beaters were also down 10, but they were able to get out of the second or the first half up 2. And they are currently down 10, 30-20, with 30 seconds left to go in the third quarter. Speaking of 30 seconds, we'll take a 30-second break right here on KRYK Chinook.
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0: Welcome back into the booth here live at Hoon Field in Chinook. We've got a good game for you, folks, so it is not over yet. 30-20, the Belt Huskies lead the Chinook Sugar Beaters after they just scored. It was Colin Haley's, his second touchdown pass, or second touchdown reception of the game. So a lot of similar scores going on here. Chinook's offense hasn't looked like they did to end out the first half, but we'll see if head coach Mike Jones has something to say about that here as they set up shop. Jamison Norbo actually went down on that two-point conversion, and he was out. A little squib kick here that is going to end up going out of bounds, but it doesn't go out of bounds as he received it. Bryce Elliott kind of received that ball, but he also was out of bounds, so I don't know if that's a penalty or not. I think that this is supposed to be a penalty because Elliott's feet were out of bounds while he received the ball, so I do believe that is a penalty. A lot of Belt parents are saying that was not out. First and 10. Okay, so they're just going to give the ball there. First and 10. Go the Beaters and their offense from their own 22-yard line now. Nordbo not, or he is back. Okay, so he just wasn't out there for the kickoff return, but he is back out there for their offense now. Ryan Bell getting the play from head coach Mike Jones on the sideline. Here he comes. Let's see if he can start cooking up some sauce now as the Beaters need it because they trail 10, 20-30 with 30 seconds to go in the third quarter. Bell on the shotgun, one receiver left, Norbo outright. Bell takes a snap, handoff off the middle. Patrick McKenzie makes a couple-man miss. Patrick McKenzie, an angry run all the way out to approaching the midfield mark. Great job breaking a couple initial tackles at the line of scrimmage, and he's able to bring that ball and a new set of downs out to the 36-yard line of their own. Approaching 20 seconds to go now in the third quarter. a great run there and a great 1-2 tandem the Sugar Beaters have in Patrick McKenzie and Carter Alish. Norvo out now, coming to the left. And Carter Alish out to the right. McKenzie, the tailback. Bell takes a snap. Deep drop. Screen pass set up for Patrick McKenzie. McKenzie makes a man miss. Now in the middle of the field. Approaching the sticks once again in the first down marker. And I believe that's going to be enough for another first down. Back-to-back first downs. Right there is another horn as the third quarter comes to an end. Looks like they are going to mark this as first down and 10 to start the fourth quarter. So two plays to end the third quarter there for Chinook. The most positive plays they've gotten that whole third quarter. Back-to-back first downs on the back of number 20, their senior, Patrick McKenzie. So the Beaters are down 10, 30-20, with one more quarter to play here live from Hoon Field in Chinook. We'll take a minute break, and we'll be back with more football in a bit.
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0: Welcome back in here live from Hoon Field as we have just had a play. Sorry, we got back a little late there. That was my fault. I said 60, meant to get back there. But we only missed one play there, and it was an incomplete pass, but there was a flag down, and it's going to be pass interference on the defense. So that was actually second and inches there to start the fourth quarter here with the Sugar Beaters down 10, 30-20. The visiting Belt Huskies, both teams coming into the game 3-0, so one team has to give. We'll see who it is with one more full quarter of action left to play here live from Hoon Field. So that'll set them up first and 10 now from the Huskies' 20-yard line as Nordbo was able to draw a pass interference call. Bell with Alish in motion. That's McKenzie. McKenzie takes the pitch, nowhere to go, tries to make a man miss, cannot do so. Good tackle there by Kale Stroop. So Stroop, you know, we're going to call him utility player, Kale Stroop, because he's played receiver, he's played running back, he's played quarterback, now he's there playing safety on defense. And he's able to drop McKenzie there after McKenzie was able to rattle off two big plays for first downs at the end of the third quarter for a loss of four. So second and 14 now from the Huskies, 24 are the Beaters and their offense. Bell in the pistol. Alish behind him, and McKenzie in motion once again. Bell takes the snap, hands it off to Alish. Alish makes a man miss, and gets to the outside. Carter Alish gets that negative yardage back, and some more. A gain of about 10 yards there from the senior number 22, Carter Alish. Let's see now, third down and about seven. So obviously four down territory here for the Beaters. They need to get on the scoreboard, and they need to get on the scoreboard quick. Trailing 10 to the visiting Belt Huskies. 10:45 to go here in the ballgame. Bell now breaks the huddle with his team. Alish, tailback to his right. Nordbo and McKenzie out wide left. Looks like a pre-snap penalty and full start here going against Chinook. Gosh, that was 3rd and 7. Now it's going to be 3rd and 12. So 3rd and very long here. Very tough to manage now if you're Mike Jones and the Beaters. But here we go. 3rd down and 12 from the Huskies' 22-yard line.

0: Now going for two are the Beaters. Wow, great play call there. Sets up the screen. You had Patrick McKenzie coming left to right, and Alish kind of just the tailback slips out. Everyone on the defense was confused on that play, and Alish was able to catch the ball, make a nasty juke there on Emmett Anderson, and barrel his way into the end zone after Jameson Norbo was able to kind of lead him in with a block there to help him. All right, going for two now, 26-30. Let's see. Oh, and a false start there on Patrick McKenzie. It seemed like Bell clapped his hands. A little arguing going on with the officials. Maybe they're going to pick this one up. Nope, it is going to be a false start there. I think there was some confusion there. So Barrett is going to come in the game now for Elliott, another receiver out there, as this will be the two-point conversion now from the 7-yard line. So this to bring it within two. If not, the score will remain 26-30. Not a lot of two-point conversions have been converted here in this ball game by either team. Actually, Belt is 0 for 5, and Chinook is 1 for 4. All right. Let's see if they make it 2 for 5 now, though, on this one. From the 7 now, after a false start. Bell takes a snap, looking left, throwing left. He's got Carter Alish, got a long way to go, though, and he will not be able to get there. Tackled on the play by a group of defenders led by J.J. Hoffman and the rest of the Belt Huskies. So unsuccessful on that two-point conversion. The score remains 26-30 here with 10:15 left to go in a very tight and very competitive ball game live from Hoon Stadium here in Chinook. Thank you guys for listening. I'm Evan Suarez. We'll take a 30-second break here live on KRYK Chinook.
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0: Welcome back live in the booth at Hoon Field and in Chinook for their first home game of the 2026 football season and their homecoming game at that. They currently trail the visiting Belt Huskies 30-26 after a hat trick completing touchdown there by Carter Alish, his first of the second half after two in the second quarter. So Alish able to get three there on the board there for the Beaters. And he's also going to do the kicking responsibilities. Nope, that's Patrick McKenzie. And McKenzie, sorry, the 20 and 22 are catching me off guard. I swear those numbers look very similar to me, and I don't know why. But that is McKenzie kicking it off, and McKenzie will earn a touchback there. So first and 10 from their own 15 is where the Belt Huskies up by 4 with 10:15 to go here in the ballgame. That's where they will set up shop. The Huskies' offense has been pretty hard to stop here in the second half if they've got two consecutive touchdown drives. Let's see if the Beaters' defense can hold strong, though. Kale's Troop will start this one in the game for the Huskies at quarterback. And Stroop will take the snap, roll right, going to run right, running play the whole time. Stroop has nowhere to go, able to squeak past a couple defenders and gain a couple yards there. Looks like he was able to gain about one or two, tackled on the play, and pushed out of bounds by Carter Alish. Approaching 10 to go now in the fourth quarter of a very tightly contested 30-26 ball game. The Huskies on top by 4. Chinook's Carter Alish doing it on both sides of the ball. A hat trick touchdown moments ago. Now 2nd and 9 stand the Huskies. Stroop still in there at quarterback with Tegan Triplett to his left. Stroop now going left with a lead blocker, breaks a tackle, but then met by a gang of Sugar Beater tacklers. Great pursuit there once again by Carter Alish and Walter Shane. Wow, that was also a great job there by Cooper Standiford on the D end there, kind of holding his ground, shedding a block, and not letting that play get to the outside. Because let me tell you, if he got to the outside there, Kale Stroop was going to be hard to catch. But a gain of 1 sets up 3rd and 8 now 9.5 to go in the ball game. A big third down stop would be

0: huge here as the Beaters are down four. Showing blitz. Standiford has made his way to the line. He's going to apply pressure. Standiford gets a hit on the quarterback, but not before he gets the pass away. And the pass is complete. A couple broken tackles. Oh, my goodness. Emmett Anderson. Oh, my goodness. Oh, he steps out of bounds. Oh, my goodness. Emmett Anderson almost just broke one of the nastiest plays I would have ever seen in person. He broke two tackles, stepped out of bounds, and then broke a third. But luckily, the play was blown dead because he stepped out of bounds, or else he was gone to the crib. But a first down completion there for the Huskies. So first and 10 now from their own 28-yard line. That's where they will set up shop here with 9:23 to go. Garza back in the game. Quarterback hands the ball. Triplett. Triplett's got a couple of tacklers dragging at him on the ankles, but not good enough. Triplett able to drag a couple people with him, including Cooper Standiford and Carter Alish, for a gain of 7. Alish cramping up there, but he seems to be okay, but he's got to come out of the play for one play at least, as he... That's what the umpire... It's the referee, Evan. The referee signals that he's got to go sit for one play, get those cramps out, and Ryan Bell will take his spot now as defensive back. So a 7-yard gain there on first down from Tegan Triplett. Second and 3 now from the 36-yard line of their own. Garza, and that quarterback, takes the snap, gets lit up in the backfield, drops the ball, Emmett Anderson, oh my goodness! He pitched it out to Emmett Anderson. Anderson didn't even get hit, he just dropped the ball, but unable to hop on it were any of the Sugar Beaters defenders, and Anderson was luckily enough able to fall right back on it himself, although that was a loss of one on the play. Wow, could that have changed things here and set up the Beaters offense in plus territory. But third down, another important third down, 3rd and 4 here for the Huskies and their offense from their own 36-yard line. Let's see if they bring pressure. No, they do not. Garza takes the snap, hands it off, and met immediately in the backfield. Tegan Triplett goes nowhere. 4 Sugar Beater defenders in there on the tackle, including Wrangler Scoyan and Cooper Standiford, the first two to get there. Huge stop on third down. Now decision time here for Matt Triplett and the Belt Huskies to see what they'll do on fourth and manageable, but they are in their own territory. Looks like the punt team will come out, so the Beaters, with 8 minutes to go here, will have a time to drive down the field and score once again. The punter is Bryce Backus. He will do that for the Huskies. He gets it off and away. A big punt here, and a good one at that. It gets inside the 10, then bounces all the way back out to the 10. Wow, it went from the 10 to the 7, back to the 10, and that's exactly where they will set up shop. The Sugar Beaters will have a chance to take the lead here once again, once down 10, just like the first half. We'll see if they can come back here and take the lead, and we will keep it here as, yep, the action is packed now. No breaks wanted from either side as we are under 8 minutes to go in the fourth quarter. No breaks needed. These kids have a lot more energy than I do, let me tell you. All right, trailing by 4, 26-30, our Chinook. They are deep in their own territory, starting on their own 10-yard line. First and 10, they go. Bell's got Alish out to the right and Norbo out to the left. He turns, hands it to McKenzie. McKenzie hits the hole, and he gets a couple of yards after getting tripped up there by Bryce Backus. Tegan Triplett also in on the tackle. So a gain of 3 there. Solid there. Solid gain on first down for the Sugar Beaters and their offense as they look to get in the end zone and take the lead back from the Huskies. Both undefeated teams, so something will have to give here tonight from Hoon Field. Under the lights, approaching the 7-minute mark and the end of the game. Bell in the shotgun, takes a snap, play action, rolling left. He's going to keep it the whole way. He got nowhere to go, and a good play out there by Luke Waldner and J.J. Hoffman. Those two really closed the distance fast there. It was a fake pitch out to the right, and Ryan Bell tried to make some magic there on the left. There was nowhere to go and sniffed out well there by the Huskies on defense. So a gain of 0 officially. 3rd and 7 from their own 13-yard line are the Sugar Beaters. A big third down. They just got a big stop on third down on defense. Let's see if they can convert one here on offense. Norbo out right. Alish out left. McKenzie the back behind him. Bell takes a snap. Fakes right. Passes left to Norbo. Norbo gets the catch. Trying to make a man miss. Cannot do so. That will officially be a gain of zero on the play as Norbo hasn't really been able to get much going tonight. Not able to shake off a couple of defenders either there. I mean, that was asking a lot, though. He caught the ball, and he was immediately met there by Emmett Anderson. So fourth and five now is a gain of one. They're looking like they're going to go for it here as Bell's in the shotgun, takes a snap, and no, he's going to pooch punt it back. Let's see if they'll get some. Oh, a great roll here for the Sugar Beaters as that ball landed at the 50 and rolled, not the 50, the 40, and rolled inside the 30 down to the 27 of the Huskies. So with 5:37 to go, the Beaters will call on their defense once again to make a stop. And we will see if they can do so. We'll take a 30-second break here after the Huskies will set up shop.
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0: Back to the action here live in the booth from Hoon Field, where the Chinook Sugar Beaters trail the Belt Huskies 30-26. Here we go. We've got 5:37 left in the game. First and 10. Oh, and now that's going to be first and 5 as Wrangler Skoyan jumps into the neutral zone. Offsides on him. So a 5-yard penalty sets up Belt now first and 5 from their own 32. We'll see what they can dial up here if they can try to run out this clock and finish the game. All right, first and 5 now from the 32-yard line. Garza takes a snap, nowhere to go. Met at the line of scrimmage and dropped right there by Wrangler Skoyan, making up for his play earlier by jumping off sides, as well as Carter Alish also in there as well. So actually a loss of 1 there. Second and 6 now is going to be what it stands. Stroop is going to check back in as quarterback and check out for Garza. It seems like Garza's got a little bit of a limp, so maybe that's why they are kind of taking it easy on him and not running him fully at quarterback, as he started the whole first half at quarterback, but has seemed to develop a little bit of a limp. So second and 6 now from the 32-yard line. Under 5 to go now. Up 4 are the Huskies. Cale Stroop in the game at quarterback with Emmett Anderson. Oh, false start there, though. Little antsy there, so now that'll back them up. Another 5 yards, so second and 10 now. Second and 10 now. Stand the Huskies, so after an offsides and then a gain of nothing, and then a false start, we are back to second and 10 with 4:49 left to go in the ballgame, and the Belt Huskies up 30-26 on the Sugar Beaters. Live here on KRYK in Chinook. This has been amazing Friday night under the lights football. Belt, Chinook, 3-0 versus 3-0. Here we go. Second and 10 now from their own 28-yard line. Stroop takes the snap, rolling out right, got some space, got a wide-open man, Bryce Backus, but oh my goodness, Bryce Backus just got met by Cooper Standiford, and a flag in the backfield. This could be holding on the offense. It will be indeed. So that is going to wipe out a big play and a big hit from Cooper Standiford, which was unneeded at this point. And that's going to set up, it was second and 10. It is now going to be second and 20. Sorry, I'm currently fighting some bugs here in the booth, but I will win this battle. All right, 4:23 to go. Belt up 4. Second and 20 now, backed up all the way inside their own 20 at the 19-yard line. So wiping off a big first down completion on that last play by a holding call in the backfield. Credit to big Wrangler Skoyan and Julian Powell there by applying pressure, causing the offensive line of Belt to hold. All right. Second and 20. Approaching now the 4-minute mark. Cale Stroop in at quarterback for the Huskies. Two receivers out left. That's where he's going. He passes to Emma Anderson. Emma Anderson trying to make a man miss and does. Good move there on the sideline. Makes Hayden Barrett miss, but not the next two tacklers.

So get most of that holding yards back there, but sets up third and long with under four to play now in the fourth quarter. Third and 12 from their own 27-yard line. Up four are the Huskies. Tegan Triplett checks back into the game. My words are getting a little mumble-bumbled here, but we can't fumble now. Here we go. Third and 12. The snap back to Stroop. Stroop looking deep, has nowhere to go. Trying to evade some pressure in the pocket. Now just going to take off with it. Cale Stroop going to take off with it, and he's going to get the first down up the sideline. An absolute backbreaker. On third and 12, Cale Stroop able to do it with his legs on a broken play. He scrambles for 15 there. And sets up first and 10 at the 40-yard line. Wow, Cale Stroop, sophomore. This kid's really showing off now. Showing the legs, showing the arms. And first and 10 now for Belt. Now under 4 to go with 3:43 in the ballgame. Garza checks back in the game. Gives Stroop a little bit of a breather after that one. Garza's got one receiver out left, one out right, and Emmett Anderson in the back straight behind him. All right, a false start here. Going to be whistled. Another pre-snap penalty on the Huskies. There's a lot of confusion going on there. Emmett Anderson, the running back, actually told Tegan Triplett to get in motion there. And that's what got through, that he was able to move. And he kind of flinched first, then moved. So that will draw the eyes of the referees every single time. 5-yard penalty. First and 15 backs them up inside their own territory to their own 35. Up 30-26, though, are the Huskies. First and 15 now. Garza takes the snap, turns, hands the ball to Anderson. Anderson up the middle for a very minimal gain of about 3 yards. Good play there by Wrangler Skoyan and Carter Alish. Anderson been a busy guy tonight for the Huskies. Approaching now the 3-minute mark, though, in the ballgame. So Chinook running out of time. Second and 12 after a 3-yard rush up the middle by Emmett Anderson. Chinook's going to need a stop, and they're going to need one now if they want any chance in getting back down the field and scoring a touchdown to win this ballgame. Second and 12 from their own 38-yard line are the Huskies. Stroop back in the game at quarterback. And we've got a flag coming from the referee in the middle. Looks like this is going to be on Belt. Once again, another pre-snap penalty. Not quite sure. Let's see. It's going to be a legal motion or a false start. I don't have the referees are not mic'd up, so I cannot tell you exactly what that was. But nonetheless, it's a 5-yard penalty, and it backs them up to now 2nd and 17. Clock rolling under 3 minutes to go now. Stroop takes the play call from his head coach, Matt Triplett, on the sideline, as he will trot back to the huddle. Set up shop now at their own 33-yard line. Cale Stroop with one receiver out right and Emmett Anderson in the back to his right as well. Stroop going to be a quarterback keeper all the way to the right, trying to get to the outside, but he's going to go out of bounds. That's going to be really good. Oh, a late hit out of bounds there by Jamison Nordbo, and that might have just cost the Sugar Beaters the game. He was already out of bounds, and then he was knocked out of bounds by Jamison Nordbo. And that is going to be a 15-yard penalty and an automatic first down for the Belt Huskies. And now they can almost just about run it out here. Stroop is going to trot off the field. He took a hard hit there from Nordbo out of bounds. So first and 10 now after a 15-yard kind of disciplinary penalty there. This is going to also bring the ball all the way into the Sugar Beaters side of the field and all the way to their 32-yard line. So unfortunate circumstances there for the Beaters and an unnecessary penalty there by Jamison Nordbo. Oh, it's going to be second down still. It's not an automatic first down. It was second and so long, the 15-yard penalty didn't even make it a first down. So it is technically still second down as Garza checks back in the game as quarterback. All right, still some life here for the Beaters.
Garza takes the snap, goes up the middle, trying to get the first down.

0: And looks like he might have it. I can't tell from this referee's body language if he's going to. Nope, he's going to be third down and inches. So when they need it most, can the Sugar Beaters stop them on third and inches? And can they get the ball back? Approaching 2 minutes now to go in the ball game. Can the Beaters hold one more time? That's all Mike Jones wants. Because after this third down, let me tell you, it's going to be really hard for Chinook to win this ball game. All right, third and inches from the Chinook 31-yard line. Fast the line come the Huskies. Takes a snap, hands the ball to Emma Anderson, and he's going to get there. But a couple of holding flags are going to come out in the backfield, and that is going to back them up 10. So it's going to make it third and long. After that's going to wipe out this first down play as Anderson, I don't even know if that holding was necessary, but that's going to back them up. So penalties really becoming a factor here in the second half between these two top-ranked teams in the eight-man North Division. Under 2 minutes officially, though, to go in the ball game. A minute 55 at that with the score 30-26 in favor of the Belt Huskies. Trying to play spoiler in Chinook's homecoming game and their first home game here at Hoon Field of the 2026 football season. So third and 10 now. Back ball at midfield at the 40. Stroop back in at quarterback, takes the snap, drops back, looking nowhere to go, pump fakes. He's going to just try to run for it now, and Stroop is going to try to get there, but he will be short. Good gang tackling there, started by Jamison Nordbo and Cooper Standiford to bring life back to the Sugar Beaters here now, fourth down, but approaching 1 minute to go, and a timeout here is going to be taken by Coach Mike Jones and the Sugar Beaters. So we will take one with them in what is looking to turn out to be a very, very exciting and entertaining end to this ball game. 30-26, Belt up. We'll take 30 second timeout and be back with more football in a bit.
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0: Welcome back here live on KRYK Chinook for a very exciting end of the ballgame. It is fourth down and six for the Belt Huskies, who are up 30-26 on the home Chinook Sugar Beaters. They are in punt formation, so a crucial holding penalty there on Belt set them back third and long, and they were unable to convert. But it looks like Coach Matt Triplett and the Huskies are going to want a timeout of their own to rethink maybe things, and maybe they might go for it here. They're seeing what defense they were brought out, the Beaters brought out, that is, on them. So they're going to take a timeout. We'll take another short timeout with them, and we will be back here with more football in 30 seconds.
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0: All right, everybody, welcome back here. Nothing has changed. They also have brought back the punting team. Both punt units on the field now with a minute 34 to go in the game. Punt, a high snap. Oh, my goodness, almost went over his head. End-over-end kick fielded by Nordbo in the end zone for some reason. Okay, it's going to be a touchback. That was going to be a little spooky. He fielded that punt in the end zone, and that could have been bad. But nonetheless, it's a touchback, so here it is, everybody. Chinook's got a minute 28, down by four. Touchdown probably wins the ball game, but they have got to go from their own 15 all the way down and score a touchdown. A lot of seniors on this offense going to be relying on heavily. They've been relying on them heavily all game. Patrick McKenzie's got a touchdown in this one, and Carter Alish has a hat trick of touchdowns including the only touchdown for the Beaters here in the second half. Bell in the shotgun trips left. Bell takes the snap, looking left, evading pressure, throwing left, and incomplete on first and 10, intended for Patrick McKenzie. A minute 24 on the clock, so a short little fast play there, 4 second play. Still plenty of time there for the Beaters to get down the field and score a touchdown. Down by four, so they need every single one of those points from that touchdown. All right, Bell gets the play call, relaying it to all his buddies in the huddle, trying to get them fired up. Here we go. Let's see if they can win this homecoming game here on this beautiful Friday night live from Hoon Field on KRYK Chinook. Here we go. Ryan Bell in the shotgun. All four receivers out wide. Bell scrambling right, throwing right down the field. Oh, just overthrows McKenzie. He had a step on his defender, Bryce Backus. Just a little bit overthrown. I mean, a very hard task to ask your high school quarterback to roll out of the pocket and then throw on the run and make it accurate enough. But that would have been a big hitter all the way down to midfield almost, that would have been, to McKenzie. So now 3rd and 10, obviously 4 down territory, a minute 19 to go here in the game with Chinook down 4. Bell with 4 receivers split out, 2 each side. We're going to get a timeout, though, called by the opposing coach and Matt Triplett. They're going to want to talk things over on defense before a big 3rd and 10. Probably the biggest in the game for both sides. We'll take a short 30-second break and bring you back here live to Hoon Field in a bit.
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0: Welcome back, everybody, live in the booth. Thank you for listening. I'm Evan Suarez once again on KRYK Chinook, and this has been a very exciting game for my first ever 8-man football game live over the air, and I'm glad to have you guys listening here in a very tight 30-26 game with Belt up by 4 on Chinook. 3rd and 10 from their own 15-yard line, the biggest 3rd down in the game. Here it is, a fake handoff here, and Bell gets tripped up in the backfield for a gain of 1 or none. So a 4th and just as long, 4th and 9, 4th and 10, with approaching 60 seconds to go. So here it is, ladies and gentlemen. Here's the ball game. 4th and 10, under a minute now to go in the game. Bell's got 2 receivers right, 2 receivers left. Those receivers are Norbo, Alish, Barrett, and McKenzie. Bell takes the snap, 4th and 10, got to have it. Almost trips in the backfield. Going, throwing one up deep. He's got a guy hitting Barrett, and he doesn't catch it. Oh, my goodness. That would have been such a big catch all the way down to the 25-yard line, but instead it falls in between his hands, and it's incomplete. So that was basically for the ball game there. Ryan Bell scrambled out. He almost actually tripped in the backfield, and he was able to huck it up, and he had a man had a step. Hayden Barrett, just a very tough coming back to catch the ball. A lot to ask there from your junior wide receiver in Hayden Barrett. Now with 39 seconds on the clock, Belt can just about end the game here as they set up in victory formation. Garza in, takes the snap, takes the knee. And that is going to do it here, folks, from Hoon Field. Oh, my goodness. That was so exciting. It came down to the absolute wire. But the visiting Belt Huskies do play spoiler here on the Chinook Sugar Beaters on their homecoming night with a score of 30-26 as the clock hits 15 seconds. So one more snap will have to be snapped before the official end of the game as I go to war one more time with one of these bugs here in the booth. But don't worry, I win once again. So the Belt Huskies remain 4-0, or remain undefeated and improve to 4-0, and hand Chinook its first loss of the season with a final score of 30-26 in a very thrilling and exciting game. We'll be back here in 2 minutes, and I'll give you a full game recap in a bit.
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4: Welcome back. In one last time, live in the booth here at Hoon Field, where the final score was 30-26, the Belt Huskies were able to come into Hoon Field at in Chinook and take them down on their homecoming night by 4 points. To recap you all the action here that happened, it started with a quick scoring drive there by Chinook, and it was Patrick McKenzie's first touchdown of the game. He was able to do that, and then they also converted the two-point conversion there, able to make it 8-0 fast. And then Belt's offense got cooking. Emmett Anderson was able to walk in to the end zone, and they were unable to complete their two-point conversion, so it was 8-6 after that. Chinook then, Ryan Bell threw a pick on their next offensive drive. The Huskies got the ball back, and they were able to score a touchdown once again. And again, it was Emmett Anderson. And then, unfortunately, Chinook's offense went 3-and-out on their next possession. Coming back down, Belt started the game 3 drives on offense and 3 touchdowns. The third one was Colin Haley, his first touchdown of 2 of the game, and that put the game at 18-8. Now, that was all scoring done from Belt in the first half as Carter Alish and the Sugar Beaters, they're on defense and offense. Alish stepped up on defense and also had 2 touchdowns of his own in the first half, in the second quarter exactly, to make the score 20-18 heading into the half. Now a slower start to the third quarter and the second half of play, as Tegan Triplett was able to get into the end zone, and Colin Haley was able to get in as well in the fourth quarter, setting up a tough deficit, 30-20, but Carter Alish didn't show any quit. He was able to finish off the hat trick of his touchdowns, but coming down to the wire on 4th and 10, Ryan Bell threw one up for Hayden Barrett, and the pass fell incomplete, ending the game and ending what a first game for me to broadcast for 8-man football. I had such a fun time. Once again, I'm Evan Suarez, and I'm signing off one more time live here from Hoon Field. We'll send you back. This has been Evan Suarez on KRYK Chinook.
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Billie Eilish. Did you see it? Did you see the concert film, Hit Me Hard and Soft, 3D, James Cameron, all that stuff? Wow. It was wow.

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2: ABC News, I'm Dave Packer in Washington, D.C. Singers and live performances as hundreds gathered in the Kennedy Center Friday night. They're outside forming a human chain in opposition to President Trump's takeover of the memorial and his threat to demolish it. President Trump says he's banning three major news organizations, CNN, MS Now, and Politico, from the White House because he doesn't like their coverage.
3: We are banning them, yes, we are, and there may be others to follow.
2: In a statement, Politico responding, quote, "We will vigorously defend our First Amendment rights against any attempt to restrict them." Warren Buffett stepping down as chairman of Berkshire Hathaway. Buffett stepped down as CEO of the company late last year. His son Howard will succeed him as chairman. Pain at the pump. The price for a gallon of regular gas now $4.47, according to Gas Buddy. Diesel prices averaging $6.44 a gallon. This is ABC News.
4: The way the government grades the quality of your beef could soon see its first major overhaul in years, and officials are giving you more time to speak up. The United States Department of Agriculture's Agricultural Marketing Service is currently reviewing official beef grading standards, which measure factors like marbling, fat cover, and meat yield. The review comes after a formal request from the American Wagyu Association to update the system to better reflect modern livestock. The government originally set a September deadline for public feedback, but industry groups requested more time to evaluate the changes. The USDA has agreed, extending the public comment window by an additional 90 days. Producers, retailers, and everyday consumers now have until December 7th to submit their thoughts online through the Federal Register. The Fort Belknap Indian community is set to modernize its foster care system following a new federal funding announcement aimed at keeping children safe and speeding up local placements. The community is one of 14 jurisdictions nationwide selected to receive a Licensing Infrastructure Modernization for Child Welfare grant. This federal funding is specifically designed to eliminate bottlenecks that frequently slow down the approval of qualified kinship caregivers, foster families, and prospective adoptive parents. Fort Belknap will use its share of the funds to upgrade background check systems and deploy compliant modern fingerprinting equipment. Tribal child welfare officials will also use the grant to train staff on the new workflows, establish performance measures, and create long-term sustainability plans.
5: The Montana Fish and Wildlife Commission will hold a special meeting via Zoom on Thursday, September 24th at 1 p.m. Commissioners are set to discuss critical administrative rulemaking petitions, including a 24-hour trap check, a bear spray requirement, and changes to the state's predator management policy. If you would like to make your voice heard, you must submit public comment by Friday, September 18th. Comments may be filed online through the commission's official portal. This has been a production of New Media Broadcasters.
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5: Your Weather Command forecast. Tonight, mostly cloudy, low in the upper 40s, northeast wind 5 to 15 miles per hour. Tomorrow, mostly cloudy, high near 70, east wind 5 to 10 miles per hour. Tomorrow night, mostly cloudy, low in the upper 40s, southeast wind up to 10 miles per hour. Sunday, mostly sunny, high in the lower 70s, southeast wind up to 10 miles per hour. Sunday night through Thursday, mostly clear, low in the upper 40s, high in the upper 70s.
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Sia spent a lot of weeks at number one on the Billboard Hot 100. 4 weeks with that song back in 2016. Her career actually started doing like indie pop and acid jazz back in the 90s. The band was called Crisp.

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0: That's Mr. Teddy Swims and Mr. Know-It-All. It's Hayden, it's the weekend, and it's music news. Music and theater have lost a remarkable talent. I didn't realize how much influence he had on theater. He won a Tony and Grammy for Spring Awakening. He released 9 studio albums. Duncan Sheik has passed away at the age of 56, best known for Barely Breathing. I'm Hayden, and that's it for music news.
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8: 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I waved him through anyway. 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

long did you date before you did it? That's the question being posed, I guess, by the Journal of Sex Research. It's coming up. Here's Adele.

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0: plumber that's home wrecker, that's not the route to go. The question is, how long did you date before you ended up in bed together? According to a study of over 10,000 unmarried people in romantic relationships, about 47%, about half, waited a few weeks of dating. But 35% said, nope, first date, wham, bam, thank you, ma'am.
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4: your Weather Command forecast. Tonight, mostly cloudy, low in the upper 40s, northeast wind 5 to 15 miles per hour. Tomorrow, mostly cloudy, high near 70, east wind 5 to 10 miles per hour. Tomorrow night, mostly cloudy, low in the upper 40s, southeast wind up to 10 miles per hour. Sunday, mostly sunny, high in the lower 70s, southeast wind up to 10 miles per hour. Sunday night through Thursday, mostly clear, low in the upper 40s, high in the upper 70s.
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0: 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So here, have another.
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0: 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She's tied for the top spot with Mariah Carey. 22 weeks at number one. Might go 23. We'll find out.
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0: sounded outside the Kennedy Center Friday night. Hundreds of people gathering, some singing, as you can hear, in opposition to President Trump's takeover of the memorial and his threat to demolish it. They formed a human chain. President Trump saying Friday that he has a deal with Denmark to bolster the U.S. military presence in Greenland. Danish Prime Minister says the deal will be signed next week. Pain at the pump, the price for a gallon of regular gas, $4.47, according to Gas Buddy. Diesel prices averaging $6.44 a gallon. The price is taking a toll on truck drivers like Sonny Kishore, who lives and works in the South Bend, Indiana area.
1: It affects a lot. I had to find a job and do this because this is my passion, driving, but also being paid and to match up with the cost of living these days is very difficult.
0: Warren Buffett stepping down as chairman of Berkshire Hathaway. Buffett stepped down as CEO of the company late last year. Son Howard will succeed him as chairman. This is ABC News.
2: Havre's biggest community gathering of the year, the 46th Annual Festival Day celebration, gets underway today and runs through Sunday. The weekend is packed full of events, and Havre Area Chamber of Commerce office manager Tessa Nystrom says a weekend like Festival Days does not get put together without lots of help.
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4: President Donald Trump has signed a new executive order aimed at speeding up the timeline for veterans to receive Department of Veterans Affairs benefits. Titled Accelerating Access to Veterans Benefits and Employment Opportunities, the order directs the VA and the Department of War to share service members' personnel files and medical records from the day they enlist. Officials say immediate access to these files will streamline applications for health care, disability compensation, and home loans upon civilian transition. The administration reports that average disability claims processing times have already decreased by 46%, down to roughly 76 days. This new record-sharing initiative is expected to shave an additional 20 to 30 days off that average. The directive also mandates IT system updates, including an integration of artificial intelligence, and tasks the Department of Labor with enhancing transition programs to help veterans secure post-military employment. This has been a production of New Media Broadcasters.
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4: Your Weather Command forecast. Tonight, mostly cloudy, low in the upper 40s, northeast wind 5 to 15 miles per hour. Tomorrow, mostly cloudy, high near 70, east wind 5 to 10 miles per hour. Tomorrow night, mostly cloudy, low in the upper 40s, southeast wind up to 10 miles per hour. Sunday, mostly sunny, high in the lower 70s, southeast wind up to 10 miles per hour. Sunday night through Thursday, mostly clear, low in the upper 40s, high in the upper 70s.
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Miles Smith and Stargazing, such an amazing tune. And, you know, he built such an amazing fan base. He used to post acoustic covers of popular songs online. I love it. Kelly West here. Thanks for kicking it with me on this late night. Speaking of, let's get some Harry Styles on, Bruno Mars, and let's talk about technology and using your fingers and your thumb. It's all on the way.

0: when your parents punished you by sending you to your room? Funny how now that's the only place you want to be. Well, thanks for bringing us along.
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0: Risk It All. Bruno Mars is right there. So when you are texting with your thumb, I do it all the time. It gets a little stiff, you know what I mean? And there's that tendon at the base of your thumb. They said in the Indian Journal of Orthopedics, it's a research publication, they said the fix is to alternate which thumb or finger unlocks and scrolls and rest the wrist in neutral position rather than bend it to the side. And I guess that makes sense. I'm going to try it because my thumbs do get pretty stiff.
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0: about Elton John, who's one of the greatest artists of all time. His 1973 double album, Goodbye Yellow Brick Road, which we all know that song, sold over 30 million copies worldwide. That is incredible. And then Britney Spears, you know, she's just as incredible, honestly.
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3: Your weather command forecast. Tonight, mostly cloudy, low in the upper 40s, northeast wind 5 to 15 miles per hour. Tomorrow, mostly cloudy, high near 70, east wind 5 to 10 miles per hour. Tomorrow night, mostly cloudy, low in the upper 40s, southeast wind up to 10 miles per hour. Sunday, mostly sunny, high in the lower 70s, southeast wind up to 10 miles per hour. Sunday night through Thursday, mostly clear, low in the upper 40s, high in the upper 70s.
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0: So I've been sad about summer ending, but what's really exciting is Halloween is only several weeks away. 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

0: Havre's biggest community gathering of the year, the 46th annual Festival Day celebration, gets underway today and runs through Sunday. The weekend is packed full of events, and Havre Area Chamber of Commerce office manager Tessa Nystrom says a weekend like Festival Days does not get put together without lots of help.
1: There's a lot of volunteers, there's a lot of businesses, organizations, local individuals that help put this on, help plan it. We started planning a couple months ago, really the beginning of the year, people were reaching out about Festival Days. So these last 2 months have been a lot of planning, but there's a lot of people that deserve a lot of credit for all the work that goes into Festival Weekend.
0: The biggest event, the Festival Days Parade, features about 70 entrants this year and will begin at 10 a.m. tomorrow morning. The parade begins at Rod's Drive-In on the south end of town and travels north down 5th Avenue, goes west on 3rd Street, and then ends between the atrium and the post office. 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
2: A Wolf Point woman will spend more than 11 years in federal prison for her role in the brutal beating death of a man last year on the Fort Peck Indian Reservation. 26-year-old Aubrianne Lillian Desserly was sentenced earlier this week in Great Falls after pleading guilty to voluntary manslaughter. Federal prosecutors say Desserly and two co-defendants entered an abandoned Wolf Point home in February 2025 after a night of drinking. An argument escalated into a severe assault on a sleeping man, with witnesses reporting that Desserly kicked the victim in the face while others used a chokehold. A medical exam determined the victim died of neck compression and blunt force head injuries. Desserly's co-defendant, Calvin Lester, received an 11-year sentence earlier this month. The third attacker, Dylan Wetsett, awaits sentencing in October. This has been a production of New Media Broadcasters. 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

0: with Nick Costos, 7 to 10 a.m. on Westwood One Sports Radio, KRYK Digital Channel 3. Your Weather Command forecast. Tonight, mostly cloudy, low in the upper 40s, northeast wind 5 to 15 miles per hour. Tomorrow, mostly cloudy, high near 70, east wind 5 to 10 miles per hour. Tomorrow night, mostly cloudy, low in the upper 40s, southwest wind up to 10 miles per hour. Sunday, mostly sunny, high in the lower 70s, southeast wind up to 10 miles per hour.
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Dua Lipa and Don't Start Now. So fun fact about Dua Lipa, I know her hit tune New Rules made her the first solo female artist to top the UK chart since Adele in 2015. That's actually pretty cool. What's going on? Kelly West here. On the way, I'm going to hook you up with some Alex Warren. Plus, let's talk about relationships up in six.

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1: We'll be happy together when you say Alexa enable KRYK the first time. 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

0: Still a lefty right there in Boston, and definitely a good road tripping tune. All right, so relationships. People get married all the time, and people get divorced a lot. It's very unfortunate. But then they get remarried, and sometimes they get remarried to the people that they divorced. Now, I don't know. I think it was CNET that said sometimes that doesn't necessarily mean it's going to be good. But a lot of people that I know that were divorced and then have gotten remarried to other people are even more happy because they learn from their mistakes most of the time. I don't know. I've never been married. I don't plan on it either.
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0: keep topping ourselves with every song. 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

I've got. Benson Boone right there and Beautiful Things. So there are a lot of crazy laws in different states. You know that? Like, how about Texas? There are no potty mouths allowed in graveyards or crime scenes, believe it or not. They say that no profane language can be used in the presence of a

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11: Your Weather Command forecast. Tonight, mostly cloudy, low in the upper 40s, northeast wind 5 to 15 miles per hour. Tomorrow, mostly cloudy, high near 70, east wind 5 to 10 miles per hour.
5: Tomorrow night, mostly cloudy, low in the upper 40s. Southwest wind up to 10 miles per hour. Sunday, mostly sunny, high in the lower 70s. Southeast wind up to 10 miles per hour.
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0: Sabrina Carpenter right there, and Taste huge hits Oliver's Espresso. Please, please, please, and Taste right there. But did you know, this is a very fun fact about Sabrina Carpenter. She was on the Disney Channel regularly. It's very cool.
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1: ABC News, I'm Dave Packer. Here's the way it sounded outside the Kennedy Center Friday night. Hundreds of people gathering, some singing, as you can hear, in opposition to President Trump's takeover of the memorial and his threat to demolish it. They formed a human chain. President Trump saying Friday that he has a deal with Denmark to bolster the U.S. military presence in Greenland. Danish Prime Minister says the deal will be signed next week. Pain at the pump, the price for a gallon of regular gas, $4.47, according to Gas Buddy. Diesel prices averaging $6.44 a gallon. The price is taking a toll on truck drivers like Sonny Kishore.

0: and an emergency operations plan has been implemented to reduce the number of people housed at the facility to a level that can be safely managed with available staff. These changes are being made solely because of the current staffing shortage and are not intended to end the county's partnerships with ICE, CBP, the state of Montana, or local agencies. The Cascade County Sheriff's Office will continue working with its federal, state, and local partners to coordinate transfers and minimize disruptions while maintaining the safety and security of the detention center. You can see the full story and list of changes being implemented on our website, HighlineToday.com.
1: A critical water project for Northeast Montana is headed to the President's desk after winning final approval in the U.S. Senate. They passed a bill this week to reauthorize the Fort Peck Reservation Rural Water System Act. The legislation extends the Bureau of Reclamation's authority to continue constructing essential water infrastructure at the Fort Peck Reservation and across Roosevelt, Sheridan, Valley, and Daniels counties. The project, which brings together tribal and non-tribal communities, is already 95% complete. Lawmakers say the extension from December 2026 to December 2028 is vital to keep construction on track. Senator Steve Daines called the passage huge news, stating that access to safe and reliable water is an absolute necessity. Representative Troy Downing added that the extension ensures these critical infrastructure projects stay on schedule. Local water officials praise the bipartisan effort, calling the historic pipeline project life-changing for the people of Northeast Montana. This has been a production of New Media Broadcasters.
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1: Your Weather Command forecast. Tonight, mostly cloudy, low in the upper 40s, northeast wind 5 to 15 miles per hour. Tomorrow, mostly cloudy, high near 70, east wind 5 to 10 miles per hour. Tomorrow night, mostly cloudy, low in the upper 40s, southwest wind up to 10 miles per hour. Sunday, mostly sunny, high in the lower 70s, southeast wind up to 10 miles per hour.
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What's going on? Kelly West here. Thank you so much for kicking it with me on this early morning. I got Justin Timberlake on the way, Ella Langley too, and then another weird state law. Let's talk about it. Up in six.

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0: Okay, so another crazy law. This one is in Florida, of course. And this weird law means you cannot pass gas in public. You cannot fart in public after 6 p.m. on a Thursday, believe it or not. And it includes parks, restaurants, communal areas. What an interesting law, right?
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0: So what kind of pet do you have? Do you have a dog or a cat? Snake, maybe? I don't like spiders, but some people have spiders as pets, which is very interesting to me. But do you know that there are a lot of people with insects as pets? And I mean praying mantises, the little stick insects, you know? And it is becoming even more popular. They get them in the wild or they buy them, you know, elsewhere. But would you keep an insect as a pet?
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12: Your Weather Command forecast. Tonight, mostly cloudy, low in the upper 40s, northeast wind 5 to 15 miles per hour. Tomorrow, mostly cloudy, high near 70, east wind 5 to 10 miles per hour. Tomorrow night, mostly cloudy, low in the upper 40s, southwest wind up to 10 miles per hour. Sunday, mostly sunny, high in the lower 70s, southeast wind up to 10 miles per hour.
13: 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Good. That was the biggest waste of time ever, and it should have never happened in the first place.
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0: Justin Bieber right there and Daisy. So have you seen the TV show The Traitors? I haven't. I've seen all of the, you know, trailers and everything like that. I haven't seen it yet, and I'm looking forward to watching it. But it won an Emmy. I'm looking forward to it. It's been celebrities, but now they're having regular people on. I can't wait.
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1: ABC News, I'm Dave Packer in Washington, D.C. Singers and live performances as hundreds gathered in the Kennedy Center Friday night. They're outside forming a human chain in opposition to President Trump's takeover of the memorial and his threat to demolish it. President Trump says he's banning three major news organizations, CNN, MS Now, and Political, from the White House because he doesn't like their coverage.
2: We are banning them, yes, we are, and there may be others to follow.
1: In a statement, Politico responding, quote, "We will vigorously defend our First Amendment rights against any attempt to restrict them." Warren Buffett stepping down as chairman of Berkshire Hathaway. Buffett stepped down as CEO of the company late last year. His son Howard will succeed him as chairman. Pain at the pump. The price for a gallon of regular gas now $4.47, according to Gas Buddy. Diesel prices averaging $6.44 a gallon. This is ABC News.
3: Havre's biggest community gathering of the year, the 46th annual Festival Day celebration, gets underway today and runs through Sunday. The weekend is packed full of events, and Havre Area Chamber of Commerce Office Manager Tessa Nystrom says a weekend like Festival Days does not get put together

0: A.com.
1: A Wolf Point woman will spend more than 11 years in federal prison for her role in the brutal beating death of a man last year on the Fort Peck Indian Reservation. 26-year-old Aubrianne Lillian Desserly was sentenced earlier this week in Great Falls after pleading guilty to voluntary manslaughter. Federal prosecutors say Desserly and two co-defendants entered an abandoned Wolf Point home in February 2025 after a night of drinking. An argument escalated into a severe assault on a sleeping man, with witnesses reporting that Desserly kicked the victim in the face while others used a chokehold. A medical exam determined the victim died of neck compression and blunt force head injuries. Desserly's co-defendant, Calvin Lester, received an 11-year sentence earlier this month. The third attacker, Dylan Wetsit, awaits sentencing in October. This has been a production of New Media Broadcasters.
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1: Your Weather Command forecast. Tonight, mostly cloudy, low in the upper 40s, northeast wind 5 to 15 miles per hour. Tomorrow, mostly cloudy, high near 70, east wind 5 to 10 miles per hour. Tomorrow night, mostly cloudy, low in the upper 40s, southwest wind up to 10 miles per hour. Sunday, mostly sunny, high in the lower 70s, southeast wind up to 10 miles per hour.
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Yes, Harry Styles right there and Adore You. How's it going, Kelly Weston? Thanks for hanging out with me. It is a nice early morning. Listen, have you ever really thought about earwax? Well, we are going to talk about that and hearing up in eight. Plus, I've got Sabrina Carpenter on the way as well. Olivia Dean right here. A couple

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0: stressed out in life, it can increase earwax production, okay? And it's because the activation of ear canal glands by stress hormones. Isn't that crazy? So deep breathing, stretching, short breaks, stuff like that. But that stress makes earwax. Who knew?
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a.m. or 6 p.m. We've got your favorite songs round the clock. In fact, here comes another one right now. Today's best mix of the 90s 2K and today. 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

0: Okay, I was reading an article in Baycrest's Rotman Research Institute. Somebody's playing with us because they say that doing household chores can give you a bigger brain. Man, somebody's playing with us. I don't know. Study results reveal that people who spend more time doing chores have greater brain volume, regardless of how much a person exercises. I don't know about that.
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2: The U.S. Treasury quietly released its official financial report for 2025. It appears by its own numbers, the U.S. government seems insolvent. It's reported that the Treasury shows about $6 trillion in assets and over $47 trillion in liabilities. Add it all up, and it looks like the U.S. owes more than $130 trillion it doesn't have. If that were a family, they'd earn $52,000 a year, spend $73,000, and already be more than $1 million underwater. 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
8: Your Weather Command forecast. Tonight, mostly cloudy, low in the upper 40s. Northeast wind, 5 to 15 miles per hour. Tomorrow, mostly cloudy, high near 70. East wind, 5 to 10 miles per hour. Tomorrow night, mostly cloudy, low in the upper 40s. Southwest wind, up to 10 miles per hour. Sunday, mostly sunny, high in the lower 70s. Southeast wind, up to 10 miles per hour.
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0: stick season is right there. I wish it was stick season. Then that means it was summertime. Although Halloween is coming up. I'm a huge fan of that holiday. It's my favorite holiday. What's your favorite holiday? Do you like Halloween? I've already started decorating.
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1: ABC News, I'm Dave Packer. Here's the way it sounded outside the Kennedy Center Friday night. Hundreds of people gathering, some singing, as you can hear, in opposition to President Trump's takeover of the memorial and his threat to demolish it. They formed a human chain. President Trump saying Friday that he has a deal with Denmark to bolster the U.S. military presence in Greenland. Danish Prime Minister says the deal will be signed next week. Pain at the pump, the price for a gallon of regular gas, $4.47, according to Gas Buddy. Diesel prices averaging $6.44 a gallon. The price is taking a toll on truck drivers like Sonny Kishore, who lives and works in the South Bend, Indiana area.
2: It affects a lot. I had to find a job and do this because this is my passion, driving, but also being paid and to match up with the cost of living these days is very difficult.
1: Warren Buffett stepping down as chairman of Berkshire Hathaway. Buffett stepped down as CEO of the company late last year. Son Howard will succeed him as chairman. This is ABC News.
3: The Cascade County Sheriff's Office is implementing immediate operational changes at the Cascade County Detention Center in Great Falls as a critical staffing shortage has left the facility without enough personnel to safely maintain its current inmate population. The detention center is currently operating under emergency staffing conditions, and an emergency operations plan has been implemented to reduce the number of people housed at the facility to a level that can be safely managed with available staff. These changes are being made solely because of the current staffing shortage and are not intended to end the county's partnerships with ICE, CBP, the state of Montana, or local agencies. The Cascade County Sheriff's Office will continue working with its federal, state, and local partners to coordinate transfers and minimize disruptions while maintaining the safety and security of the detention center. You can see the full story and list of changes being implemented on our website, HighlineToday.com.
4: A critical water project for Northeast Montana is headed to the president's desk after winning final approval in the U.S. Senate. They

0: Access to safe and reliable water is an absolute necessity. Representative Troy Downing added that the extension ensures these critical infrastructure projects stay on schedule. Local water officials praised the bipartisan effort, calling the historic pipeline project life-changing for the people of Northeast Montana. This has been a production of New Media Broadcasters.
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0: Your Weather Command forecast. Tonight, mostly cloudy, low in the upper 40s, northeast wind 5 to 15 miles per hour. Tomorrow, mostly cloudy, high near 70, east wind 5 to 10 miles per hour. Tomorrow night, mostly cloudy, low in the upper 40s, southwest wind up to 10 miles per hour. Sunday, mostly sunny, high in the lower 70s, southeast wind up to 10 miles per hour.
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Miles Smith and Stargazing is right there. What is going on? Thanks for kicking it with me, Kelly West here. Panic at the Disco, Olivia Rodrigo on the way. And do you have little babies? Let's talk about how much diapers cost up in 8.

0: And now, a friendly reminder from us to you. Always make good choices. And it sounds like you're off to a good start, because you're listening to us.
1: We'll be happy together when you say, Alexa, enable KRYK the first time. 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

0: Olivia Rodrigo and Drop Dead. So yes, everything is getting so expensive. In fact, people with babies spend an upwards of $2,000 a year, maybe even more, on diapers. Now, I guess they're having a problem with people not buying disposable diapers like they used to because people are skipping a few diaper changes. I don't know about that. I know that changing a baby's diaper about maybe 12, 15, even 18 and 20 times a day. But diaper rash cream is on the rising. What's going on there? I mean, honestly, I think that diapers should be way less expensive and gas prices too, right?
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2: 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The government is over $38 trillion in debt, which means the IRS isn't slowing down. 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
14: 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It appears by its own numbers, the U.S. government seems insolvent. It's reported that the Treasury shows about $6 trillion in assets and over $47 trillion in liabilities. Add it all up, and it looks like the U.S. owes more than $130 trillion it doesn't have. 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

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We've been certified as the number one hit music station and the winner of this year's All Your Favorite Songs Award. Here, have another. 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
1: So do you sometimes think it's hard to connect with people? I mean, nobody even knows their neighbors anymore. But when you do meet new people, it's good to give them personal space. They say us average Americans want about 24 inches. I think I want a little bit more in space between, because it does make me feel uncomfortable. Do you feel the same way?
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10: Your weather command forecast. Tonight, mostly cloudy, low in the upper 40s, northeast wind 5 to 15 miles per hour. Tomorrow, mostly cloudy, high near 70, east wind 5 to 10 miles per hour. Tomorrow night, mostly cloudy, low in the upper 40s, southwest wind up to 10 miles per hour. Sunday, mostly sunny, high in the lower 70s, southeast wind up to 10 miles per hour.
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0: That is the perfect song to wrap it up for me, Kelly West, here on this nice early morning with Bruno Mars and I Just Might. Hope you have a fantastic rest of your weekend.
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1: ABC News, I'm Dave Packer in Washington, D.C. Singers and live performances as hundreds gathered in the Kennedy Center Friday night. They were outside forming a human chain in opposition to President Trump's takeover of the memorial and his threat to demolish it. President Trump says he's banning three major news organizations, CNN, MS Now, and Politico, from the White House because he doesn't like their coverage.
2: We are banning them, yes, we are, and there may be others to follow.
1: In a statement, Politico responding, quote, "We will vigorously defend our First Amendment rights against any attempt to restrict them." Warren Buffett stepping down as chairman of Berkshire Hathaway. Buffett stepped down as CEO of the company late last year. His son Howard will succeed him as chairman. Pain at the pump. The price for a gallon of regular gas now $4.47, according to Gas Buddy. Diesel prices averaging $6.44 a gallon. This is ABC News.
3: Havre's biggest community gathering of the year, the 46th annual Festival Day celebration, gets underway today and runs through Sunday. The weekend is packed full of events, and Havre Area Chamber of Commerce Office Manager Tessa Nystrom says a weekend like Festival Days does not get put together without lots of help.
4: There's a lot of volunteers, there's a lot of businesses, organizations, local individuals that help put this on, help plan it. We started planning a couple months ago, really the beginning of the year people were reaching out about Festival Days. So these last 2 months have been a lot of planning, but there's a lot of people that deserve a lot of credit for all the work that goes into Festival Weekend.
3: The biggest event, the Festival Days Parade, features about 70 entrants this year and will begin at 10 a.m. tomorrow morning. The parade begins at Rod's Drive-In on the south end of town and travels north down Fifth Avenue, goes west on 3rd Street, and then ends between the atrium and the post office. You can see a schedule of events on the community events section of our website, HighlineToday.com.
5: A Wolf Point woman will spend more than 11 years in federal prison for her role in the brutal beating death of a man last year on the Fort Peck Indian Reservation. 26-year-old Aubrianne Lillian Desserly was sentenced earlier this week in Great Falls after pleading guilty to voluntary manslaughter. Federal prosecutors say Desserly and two co-defendants entered an abandoned Wolf Point home in February 2025 after a night of drinking. An argument escalated into a severe assault on a sleeping man, with witnesses reporting that Desserly kicked the victim in the face.

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3: Your Weather Command forecast. Tonight, mostly cloudy, low in the upper 40s. Northeast wind 5 to 15 miles per hour. Tomorrow, mostly cloudy, high near 70. East wind 5 to 10 miles per hour. Tomorrow night, mostly cloudy, low in the upper 40s. Southwest wind up to 10 miles per hour. Sunday, mostly sunny, high in the lower 70s. Southeast wind up to 10 miles per hour.
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For most people, it's too early to talk about Christmas, but not for one TV channel. I'm Blake Powers, and I'll tell you more after Chapel Roan. Also, music from Malcolm Todd. This is called Earrings.

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0: Gracie Abrams hit the wall, and most people feel it's too early to talk about Christmas. However, the Hallmark Channel just announced 34 original movies for the holiday season. Blake, ho, ho, ho, powers in your ears. Hallmark's countdown to Christmas starts Friday, October 16th. I guess that means you can eat Halloween candy while watching.
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0: There are weird laws still in effect. Blake Powers with prime examples after Somber, also Tame Impala, and right now Rihanna.
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0: Somber is back to friends, and despite the passing of time, some states still have wild, wacky laws. In Florida, on Thursdays, breaking wind in public after 6 p.m. is illegal. 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And in Texas, cursing in a graveyard in the presence of a dead body or an empty coffin or a crime scene is illegal. I bet the dead have never complained. And detectives probably have more words than you and I have ever thought of.
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7: Your Weather Command forecast. Tonight, mostly cloudy, low in the upper 40s, northeast wind 5 to 15 miles per hour. Tomorrow, mostly cloudy, high near 70, east wind 5 to 10 miles per hour. Tomorrow night, mostly cloudy, low in the upper 40s, southwest wind up to 10 miles per hour. Sunday, mostly sunny, high in the lower 70s, southeast wind up to 10 miles per hour.
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3: ABC News, I'm Brian Clark. Early voting for the midterm elections underway in several states, including Virginia and Minnesota, where Minneapolis voter Thomas Stengler shared his top issue.
4: Just the prices when you see you can't really afford beef anymore, you can't afford gas, you can't afford all kinds of things. I mean, I do it, but I really hate it.
3: President Trump said the U.S. reached an agreement with Denmark and Greenland that gives the U.S. permanent control over Greenland's security. So far, no official word from Danish officials. The White House Correspondents Association says that President Trump's announcement he's banning CNN, MS Now, and Politico from the White House amounts to a ban on freedom of the press, and it does not depend on whether the president likes a news organization's coverage. Cuba's been paralyzed by another island-wide blackout. Authorities blame a transmission failure in western Cuba. This is ABC News.
5: The Cascade County Sheriff's Office is implementing immediate operational changes at the Cascade County Detention Center in Great Falls as a critical staffing shortage has left the facility without enough personnel to safely maintain its current inmate population. The detention center is currently operating under emergency staffing conditions, and an emergency operations plan has been implemented to reduce the number of people housed at the facility to a level that can be safely managed with available staff. These changes are being made solely because of the current staffing shortage and are not intended to end the county's partnerships with ICE, CBP, the state of Montana, or local agencies. The Cascade County Sheriff's Office will continue working with its federal, state, and local partners to coordinate transfers and minimize disruptions while maintaining the safety and security of the detention center. You can see the full story and list of changes being implemented on our website, HighlineToday.com.
6: A critical water project for Northeast Montana is headed to the president's desk after winning final approval in the U.S. Senate. They passed a bill this week to reauthorize the Fort Peck Reservation Rural Water System Act. The legislation extends the Bureau of Reclamation's authority to continue constructing essential water infrastructure at the Fort Peck Reservation and across Roosevelt, Sheridan, Valley, and Daniels counties. The project, which brings together tribal and non-tribal communities, is already 95% complete. Lawmakers say the extension from December 2026 to December 2028 is vital to keep construction on track. Senator Steve Daines called the passage huge news, stating that access to safe and reliable water is an absolute necessity. Representative Troy Downing added that the extension ensures these critical infrastructure projects stay on schedule. Local water officials praise the bipartisan effort, calling the historic pipeline project life-changing for the people of Northeast Montana. This has been a production of New Media Broadcasters.
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0: Sunday mostly sunny, high in the lower 70s, southeast wind up to 10 miles per hour.
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One of the music and TV industry stars is talking about her last conversation with Dolly Parton. Blake Powers with more coming up after Bruno Mars, also Lumineers, and Stella Lefty's Boston.

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0: Bruno Mars with Risk It All, and Miley Cyrus recently talked with Apple Music's Zane Lowe about her last chat with her godmother, Dolly Parton, which included talking about her new album, Bass Persuades, which was actually released yesterday. And them being musically opposite is why they could talk honestly. And she says Dolly always wanted her to write about the way she feels and then to move on and be strong from it. Miley always wants to make Dolly proud, and I'm sure that will continue. This fall, Kohl's has denim for every style, every fit, and every family, but mostly for you. 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

Ah, straight ahead for your early morning dancing and dining pleasure. Ah, Ava Max coming up. Also Mumford & Sons. And right now, Post Malone and Morgan Wallen. I Had Some Help. And a little bit goes a long ways.

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2: Your Weather Command forecast. Tonight, mostly cloudy, low in the upper 40s, northeast wind 5 to 15 miles per hour. Tomorrow, mostly cloudy, high near 70, east wind 5 to 10 miles per hour. Tomorrow night, mostly cloudy, low in the upper 40s, southwest wind up to 10 miles per hour. Sunday, mostly sunny, high in the lower 70s, southeast wind up to 10 miles per hour.
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0: Ray, Where Is My Husband? I'm Blake Powers, and my next artist, yeah, she's been away from the spotlight for a while, but this week she's going into rehearsals for her upcoming big tour, and her name is Michelle Branch. So great to hear her back with the new song, The Game of Love, ready to play for you next.
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2: Havre's biggest community gathering of the year, the 46th Annual Festival Day Celebration, gets underway today and runs through Sunday. 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
3: 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So these last 2 months have been a lot of planning, but there's a lot of people that deserve a lot of credit for all the work that goes into Festival Weekend.
2: The biggest event, the Festival Days Parade, features about 70 entrants this year and will begin at 10 a.m. tomorrow morning. 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
4: A Wolf Point woman will spend more than 11 years in federal prison for her role in the brutal beating death of a man last year on the Fort Peck Indian Reservation. 26-year-old Aubrianne Lillian Desserly was sentenced earlier this week in Great Falls after pleading guilty to voluntary manslaughter. Federal prosecutors say Desserly and two co-defendants entered an abandoned Wolf Point home in February 2025 after a night of drinking. An argument escalated into a severe assault on a sleeping man, with witnesses reporting that Desserly kicked the victim in the face while others used a chokehold. A medical exam determined the victim died of neck compression and blunt force head injuries. Desserly's co-defendant, Calvin Lester, received an 11-year sentence earlier this month. The third attacker, Dylan Wetsett, awaits sentencing in October. This has been a production of New Media Broadcasters.
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4: Your Weather Command forecast. Tonight, mostly cloudy, low in the upper 40s, northeast wind 5 to 15 miles per hour. Tomorrow, mostly cloudy, high near 70, east wind 5 to 10 miles per hour. Tomorrow night, mostly cloudy, low in the upper 40s, southwest wind up to 10 miles per hour.

They've quickly jumped from being a famous couple to newlyweds and now a family of four. Blake Powers with hot news from Hollywood after Dominic Fike, Sabrina Carpenter, and Noah Kahan's Orbiter.

0: Dominic Fike with Baby Doll. And speaking of babies and dolls, Enola Holmes star Millie Bobby Brown's childhood dream was to adopt. She and Jake Bon Jovi did exactly that last August, their first daughter, and they just adopted another. I'm Blake Powers. Millie and Jake also plan to naturally have kids. Oh, and for now, they're still keeping their two daughters' names private as they continue living as privately as possible. NSYNC on the way.
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0: It's the weekend. 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
4: Your weather command forecast. Tonight, mostly cloudy, low in the upper 40s, northeast wind 5 to 15 miles per hour. Tomorrow, mostly cloudy, high near 70, east wind 5 to 10 miles per hour. Tomorrow night, mostly cloudy, low in the upper 40s, southwest wind up to 10 miles per hour. Sunday, mostly sunny, high in the lower 70s, southeast wind up to 10 miles per hour.
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0: come up with a new snappy slogan. How do you like Ready, Set, Radio? No? Okay, well, we're still working on it. In the meantime, have another hit.
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0: 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And she has far more creative words to express her dissatisfaction than I'm allowed to say here. And her name is Zara Larsson. 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
1: ABC News, I'm Brian Clark. Cable news outlet MS Now says it will take any and all steps necessary to defend our First Amendment rights, saying its reporter was denied access to the White House grounds today. President Trump Friday said he's banning MS Now, CNN, and Politico from the White House because he does not like their coverage. Denmark's foreign minister confirms that the U.S. ally has struck a deal with the Trump administration over Greenland, says ABC Stephen Portnoy in Washington.
2: Trump says he's reached a deal with Denmark to ensure that no American adversary can have a base in Greenland without U.S. approval. Now, he previously demanded that Denmark sell Greenland to the U.S., but he now says this agreement resolves all his concerns.
1: Measles cases continue to climb across the country, with 36 new cases reported in Pennsylvania. The CDC said it's not formally received Pennsylvania's request for federal help. And almost 14,000 unionized security officers across California are now on strike. This is ABC News.
3: The Montana Stock Growers Association and the South Phillips Grazing Districts are seeking to join a federal court case over bison grazing on public lands in Phillips County. The groups filed a motion to intervene in American Prairie Foundation versus the United States Department of the Interior, supporting the Bureau of Land Management's decision to revoke bison grazing permits on 7 allotments. The BLM determined the bison did not meet the Taylor Grazing Act's livestock production requirements because they were primarily managed for conservation purposes. MSGA says ranchers' voices should be represented in the case and argues the agency's decision follows federal law. Earlier this month, a federal judge granted a preliminary injunction allowing American Prairie's more than 900 bison to remain on the allotments while the lawsuit moves forward, delaying their planned removal by September 30th.
4: The Montana Department of Livestock has confirmed a case of highly pathogenic avian influenza or bird flu in a small commercial chicken flock in Ravalli County. It is the second detection in Montana this year and the first since January. Officials say migratory waterfowl are the primary source of the virus and the risk increases during fall migration. Poultry owners are being urged to keep birds indoors when possible, strengthen biosecurity measures, and watch for signs of illness, including sudden death, coughing, swollen eyes, and lethargy. Health officials say the risk to the general public remains low. Poultry producers should report suspected cases to the Department of Livestock immediately. A&P Creations, LLC, a Florida company, is pulling a male enhancement supplement off the shelves because it contains hidden drug ingredients that could pose serious health risks. For local and state news, events, and sports, check out our website at HighlineToday.com. 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
5: 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And now, your Weather Command forecast. Today should be partly sunny, with highs around 70 and east winds blowing 5 to 10 miles an hour. Tonight should be mostly cloudy in the evening, then partly cloudy past midnight. Lows in the mid-40s, east winds up to 10 miles an hour. Sunday should be mostly sunny, with patchy fog in the morning, highs in the lower 70s, and southeast winds blowing up to 10 miles an hour. Sunday night should be clear, lows in the mid-40s.
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1: New in theaters, director Zach Cregger reboots the action horror franchise Resident Evil, rated R. Hear if the movie sucks or if it's worth the bucks after Tame Impala, Sia, and Cameron Whitcomb's Kingdom of Fear.

0: when you're sad, the lyrics pick you up. 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Yeah, we understand. 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
1: Amazon has made a change. 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
0: New in theaters, Weapons and Barbarian director Zach Cregger reboots the action horror franchise Resident Evil, rated R, spotlighting a medical career who, while driving in heavy snow to make a delivery to Raccoon City, learns his girlfriend is pregnant and crashes into someone or something that soon won't stop chasing him. Comedy with a catchword and horror are combined. Too bad the catchword didn't receive the writing flair it deserves. So just enjoy the early jump scares, the wild ride, and plenty of popcorn. 3.5 of 5 Red Vines.
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0: Jonas Brothers and Sucker. Speaking of, my grandparents said back in the day when you went to the dentist, if you were good, they gave you a free sucker. Talk about fertilizing your own industry and bringing you back quickly. Hey, kid, take three of these and I'll see you in a few weeks. Yeah. Bruno Mars next.
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1: And now your Weather Command forecast. Today should be partly sunny, with highs around 70 and east winds blowing 5 to 10 miles an hour. Tonight should be mostly cloudy in the evening, then partly cloudy past midnight. Lows in the mid-40s, east winds up to 10 miles an hour. Sunday should be mostly sunny, with patchy fog in the morning, highs in the lower 70s, and southeast winds blowing up to 10 miles an hour. Sunday night should be clear, lows in the mid-40s.
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1: ABC News, I'm Brian Clark. MS Now says its reporter was denied access this morning to the White House one day after President Trump said he was banning MS Now, CNN, and Politico because he did not like the tone of their coverage. ABC's Stephen Portnoy has more from Washington.
2: For nearly five decades, courts have held that the First Amendment protects White House correspondents' freedom of speech and that their access to the complex can't be stripped based on the content of their reporting. Last year, a federal judge ruled against Trump's efforts to ban the Associated Press from the small contingent of pool reporters who cover him in the Oval Office or on Air Force One. A divided appeals court panel later put much of that ruling on hold.
1: Denmark confirms President Trump's announcement that the countries have reached an agreement over Greenland. President Trump says the deal ensures no other country can build a base in Greenland without Washington's approval. And nearly 14,000 Union security officers are on strike across California. This is
3: a grizzly bear was euthanized Tuesday evening southwest of Augusta. The bear was euthanized in response to livestock depredation. The bear was feeding on a cow carcass on state land about 3 miles away from where an archery hunter was attacked along Elk Creek near Haystack Butte Monday morning. The hunter sustained significant, but fortunately not life-threatening injuries. The attack was determined to be a surprise defensive encounter given the fed-upon carcass of another domestic cow about 150 yards away. The euthanized bear was an adult female without cubs. A total of three cattle carcasses were found in the area, and all were determined to have been killed by a grizzly bear. It is unknown if the euthanized bear is the same bear involved in the human attack, but due to the surprise and defensive nature of the encounter, no further action will be taken to locate the bear. Access to the state-owned land from the Elk Creek Road remains closed for the time being due to the cow carcasses remaining in the area.
4: Montana State University will host a free public lecture on rural school funding on Monday, September 28th. The Dr. John W. Cole Distinguished Educational Leadership Lecture takes place from 5:30 to 7 p.m. inside Inspiration Hall on the Bozeman campus, with an online streaming option available. 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RSVPs are requested. 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Five historic Montana properties will be considered for the National Register of Historic Places at a meeting in Billings on September 23rd. The Montana State Historic Preservation Review Board will evaluate the sites before forwarding recommendations to the federal government. This has been a production of New Media Broadcasters.
5: 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Good. That was the biggest waste of time ever, and it should have never happened in the first place.
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6: And now, your Weather Command forecast. Today should be partly sunny, with highs around 70 and east winds blowing 5 to 10 miles an hour. Tonight should be mostly cloudy in the evening, then partly cloudy past midnight. Lows in the mid-40s, east winds up to 10 miles an hour. Sunday should be mostly sunny, with patchy fog in the morning, highs in the lower 70s, and southeast winds blowing up to 10 miles an hour. Sunday night should be clear, lows in the mid-40s.
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0: you moved on really easily.
1: Good for you. It's Olivia Rodrigo is on there. Bernie here. Thank you for hanging out on a Saturday. Music from Alex Warren straight ahead. Ariana Grande on the way. This is new music from Sarah Bareilles. It's called Just a Kid, and it's on now.

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2: They say the holy water's watered down, and this town's lost its faith. Our colors will fade eventually, so if our time is running out, day after day, we'll make the mundane our masterpiece. Oh my, my, oh my, my love, I take one look at you, you're taking me.

0: So is this anything? How about Star Trek fans at London's Science Museum breaking a Guinness World Record for the most people performing the Vulcan salute simultaneously? They were successful. The record successfully broken. The Guinness World Record people saying that 934 participants held the hand gesture for the required 1 minute. Martin Quinn plays Scotty on Star Trek Strange New Worlds. He led the charge.
1: Three things I'm good at. Vulcan salute.
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1: Star Trek knowledge.
3: Spock is my favorite character, which I think is not an unpopular opinion.
1: And breaking records. Live long and prosper. Happy 60th anniversary, Star Trek, where there is space for everybody.
0: Okay. All right. That's enough of that.
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12: This is Jason Martin with New Media Broadcasters for Haver Festival Days. First, a quick shout out from some of our sponsors, Independence Bank, Dylan's Pizza, Barely Square Quilting, Holiday Village Mall, and Kim Cripps of Haver Highline Realty. Festival Days is here, and there's something happening all day long. Start your morning with the Kiwanis Pancake Day, serving up breakfast from 7 a.m. until noon at the St. Jude's Parish Center. Then head downtown from 8 a.m. to 2 p.m. from

0: Festival Day's parade takes over Fifth Avenue with floats, fun, and plenty of hometown pride. And there's even more shopping and creativity at the Holiday Village Mall with the Craft and Vendor Show and the Highline Quilt Guild Show, both happening from 10 a.m. to 5 p.m. Love trains? From 11 a.m. to 4 p.m., check out the model train run at the Frank DeRosa Railroad Museum. Looking for something different? 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And when the afternoon rolls around, get ready for some serious action. From noon until the end of the Demo Derby, the Haver Lions Club will be serving up those famous Pronto Pups at the Great Northern Fairgrounds. At 1 p.m., cheer on the Haver Blue Pony volleyball team as they take on Sydney at Haver High School. Then from 1 to 9 p.m., head to Town Square for the KMMB Tribute Band event. And at 4 p.m., hold on, it's the Fall Brawl Demolition Derby at the Great Northern Fairgrounds. But Haver Festival Days doesn't stop there. 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And at 7 p.m., head out to the Haver Trap Club for the Haver Trap Moonlight Shoot. 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
14: And now, your Weather Command forecast. Today should be partly sunny, with highs around 70 and east winds blowing 5 to 10 miles an hour. Tonight should be mostly cloudy in the evening, then partly cloudy past midnight. Lows in the mid-40s, east winds up to 10 miles an hour. Sunday should be mostly sunny with patchy fog in the morning, highs in the lower 70s, and southeast winds blowing up to 10 miles an hour. Sunday night should be clear, lows in the mid-40s.
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0: taking it down a notch because we're starting to make our competitors look bad. 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
1: ABC News, I'm Brian Clark. CNN reporters were denied access to the White House today, hours after an MS Now reporter was also blocked from entry. This followed President Trump's ban on Friday, says ABC Stephen Portnoy.
2: President Trump saying he's banning CNN, MS Now, and Politico from the White House, claiming their coverage is too negative.
3: It's one-sided. It's never good.
2: Trump insisting he should be covered by news outlets in a more favorable light. Trump fended off several questions about whether his move violates the First Amendment.
1: The president said the U.S. reached an agreement with Denmark that would ensure no other country can build a base in Greenland without Washington's approval. Parts of the Midwest and Rocky Mountain regions are under moderate flash flooding risks today. That includes northern Illinois, eastern Iowa, and in the Rockies in southern Montana. And about 14,000 Union security guards throughout California remain on strike. This is ABC News.
4: Residents across the Great Falls area felt a small earthquake on Friday morning. According to the United States Geological Survey, a magnitude 3.6 quake struck just north of Great Falls at about 7:40 a.m. The epicenter was located near Black Eagle at a depth of roughly 17 miles. No injuries or damage were reported. Officials say the tremor is likely part of an aftershock sequence tied to a stronger magnitude 4.2 earthquake that struck the area in late January. This was the first recorded earthquake near Great Falls since February.
5: A Florida company is pulling a male enhancement supplement off the shelves because it contains hidden drug ingredients that could pose serious health risks. A&P Creations, LLC, has issued a voluntary recall for X10 Natural Enhancement Supplement. Federal investigators discovered the product contained sildenafil and tadalafil, which are the active ingredients in prescription drugs Viagra and Cialis. These prescription medications require strict medical supervision. According to health officials, these hidden ingredients can cause a dangerous drop in blood pressure if they interact with prescription nitrates. This is especially risky for people with diabetes, high blood pressure, high cholesterol, or heart disease who routinely take nitrates. The recalled product is a liquid packaged in a red and gold box containing 7 red lightning bolt-shaped packets. It is labeled as an energy beverage in Spanish. The supplement was sold online through Amazon, Walmart.com, and naturefuel.us between December 2024 and June 2026. No illnesses or adverse reactions have been reported so far. Consumers who have the supplement are urged to stop using it immediately and throw it away. Anyone experiencing health problems from the product should contact their doctor. This has been a production of New Media Broadcasters.
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8: And now, your Weather Command forecast. Today should be partly sunny, with highs around 70 and east winds blowing 5 to 10 miles an hour. Tonight should be mostly cloudy in the evening, then partly cloudy past midnight. Lows in the mid-40s, east winds up to 10 miles an hour. Sunday should be mostly sunny with patchy fog in the morning, highs in the lower 70s, and southeast winds blowing up to 10 miles an hour. Sunday night should be clear, lows in the mid-40s.
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0: into your life, but you can control what music you force them to listen to. 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
1: We'll be happy together when you say Alexa enable KRYK the first time. Then it's Alexa open KRYK till the end of time.
2: I thought that I'd been hurt before.

0: 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What an unfortunate series of words to have on a zoo ticket out of Chester Zoo in the UK, who recently they started doing a predator tour featuring, and this is how it reads, iconic predators from the animal kingdom and their prey in our very unique guided tour. It involves you coming face to face with some of the zoo's most iconic animals, such as its family of Sumatran tigers. They suggest that you buy tickets online, and that's why people are talking about this. Some pretty poor word choice here, or lack of punctuation. The options include you can go on the adult predator tour or the child predator tour, which led to it going viral on the internet. A spokesperson for the Chester Zoo admitted that maybe calling it the child predator tour was not the best idea. They've since corrected it. Good job.
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7: All right, it's Havre Festival Days. 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Again, make sure to make it out for Havre Festival Days. There are activities going on all day long out here in Havre. This is Jason Martin with New Media Broadcasters. We're out here for Havre Festival Days at the Kiwanis Pancake Breakfast. And I'm sitting here with Dean, and he's going to give us some information on what we're doing out here this morning.
8: Yeah, the Kiwanis Club is having their 73rd annual pancake feed here at St. Jude's Parish.
7: Wow, 73 years? Oh, that's impressive.
8: We started in 1954, and we've done it every year except for the COVID year.
7: That's wonderful. What a stretch. I mean, that seems like just ancient history to me. So Festival Days, it seems like a huge thing here in Havre. I've only been here for a couple years, but it really seems the town comes alive even more than it usually is.
8: Yeah, I think so too. Yeah, it's definitely a good thing that the chamber puts together here.
7: Absolutely. I'm having a great

0: Since I started working here at the radio station, I've gotten to meet everyone around town. So everywhere I go, I'm seeing people that I know, faces that I recognize. And coming from an outsider, coming from Missoula from just a couple years ago, I think I'm finally starting to feel a part of the community, and I'm really happy to be out here for Festival Days. Is there anything else you'd like to share about Festival Days or what we're going on here?
1: No.
0: That's all right. We're here until noon, correct?
1: We're here until noon, yes.
0: All righty. We'll make sure to make it out here for the Kiwanis pancake breakfast and...
1: pancake sausage, all you can eat.
0: All you can eat. He's saying my language. All right. Well, thank you very much for talking with us.
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14: And now your Weather Command forecast. Today should be partly sunny with highs around 70 and east winds blowing 5 to 10 miles an hour. Tonight should be mostly cloudy in the evening, then partly cloudy past midnight. Lows in the mid-40s, east winds up to 10 miles an hour. Sunday should be mostly sunny with patchy fog in the morning, highs in the lower 70s, and southeast winds blowing up to 10 miles an hour. Sunday night should be clear, lows in the mid-40s.

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2: Welcome to Insight with New Media Broadcasters. I'm Joshua Weiss. Today, Governor Greg Gianforte discusses upcoming meetings with the head of the EPA, as well as a flat income tax proposal for the state of Montana.
3: Well, it's important to get on the ground. This is why I do my 56-county tour every year. I served in Congress with Administrator Lee Zeldin, who's now the head of the EPA, and he's coming out to celebrate. Superfund cleanup site. It's important we protect the environment. There was a plant in Columbia Falls that operated for 50 years. 2016, it was designated as a Superfund cleanup site. And this is really a celebration. The Montana Department of Environmental Quality, the local community, partnered with the EPA to come up with a cleanup program so we can, A, protect the Flathead River from contamination, and secondly, return this land to a form that allows us to use it again. So Administrator Zeldin is going to be here. He's going to hear firsthand. We're going to sign the consent decree, which is the final settlement that says we're done and we're proceeding with the cleanup efforts so that we can protect the Flathead River and be good stewards of the land. So excited to have him here in the state later this week. We've made a lot of progress on income tax, letting people keep the fruits of their labor. We've cut income tax three times since I came into office. When I came in, most Montanans paid almost 7% of their income to the state. Now it's right around 5%. We've cut it 2 full percentage points. We went from 7 tax brackets that were really complicated. We only have 2 tax brackets now. But even with all the work we've done, we still have the highest income tax rate in the region. 15 other states have gone to a flat tax. Idaho just went to a flat tax. Wyoming has 0 income tax. South Dakota has 0 income tax. And we're really in a competition with these other states. If we just do nothing, we're really falling behind. And people will argue, oh, well, if you cut taxes, the state's going to go broke. Here's the reality. We've cut income taxes 3 times. 2 of those were the largest income tax cuts in the state history. You know what happened to state revenue over that same period? It doubled. Revenue from income tax to the state, while we've been cutting the rate, has doubled. So that's a myth. It's one rate. Everybody pays the same rate. If you make more, you pay more. If you make less, you pay less. We also added an earned income tax credit that gives an extra break for people at the low end of the income level. The reason it's important is once you get to a flat tax,

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1: ABC News, I'm Brian Clark. All three media outlets that President Trump banned from the White House Friday say their reporters have been denied access to the complex today. Those outlets, CNN, MS Now, and Politico, all say they will fight to protect their First Amendment rights. ABC's Stephen Portnoy has more on the legal precedent.
2: For nearly five decades, courts have held that the First Amendment protects White House correspondents' freedom of speech and that their access to the complex can't be stripped based on the content of their reporting.
1: President Trump says the U.S. and Denmark reached an agreement that gives the U.S. responsibility for Greenland security and that no country would be able to build a military base there without U.S. approval. Saudi Arabia sounded emergency alerts warning of a hostile aerial threat that followed a flare-up in fighting with Iranian-backed Houthi rebels. The uncertainty in the Middle East continues to push oil prices higher, and they could be a major issue in November's midterm elections. This is ABC News.
3: The Montana Stock Growers Association and the South Phillips Grazing Districts are seeking to join a federal court case over bison grazing on public lands in Phillips County. The groups filed a motion to intervene in American Prairie Foundation versus the United States Department of the Interior, supporting the Bureau of Land Management's decision to revoke bison grazing permits on seven allotments. The BLM determined the bison did not meet the Taylor Grazing Act's livestock production requirements because they were primarily managed for conservation purposes. MSGA says ranchers' voices should be represented in the case and argues the agency's decision follows federal law. Earlier this month, a federal judge granted a preliminary injunction allowing American Prairie's more than 900 bison to remain on the allotments while the lawsuit moves forward, delaying their planned removal by September 30th.
4: The Montana Department of Livestock has confirmed a case of highly pathogenic avian influenza or bird flu in a small commercial chicken flock in Ravalli County. It is the second detection in Montana this year and the first since January. Officials say migratory waterfowl are the primary source of the virus and the risk increases during fall migration. Poultry owners are being urged to keep birds indoors when possible, strengthen biosecurity measures, and watch for signs of illness, including sudden death, coughing, swollen eyes, and lethargy. Health officials say the risk to the general public remains low. Poultry producers should report suspected cases to the Department of Livestock immediately. A&P Creations, LLC, a Florida company, is pulling a male enhancement supplement off the shelves because it contains hidden drug ingredients that could pose serious health risks. For local and state news, events, and sports, check out our website at HighlineToday.com. 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
7: And now your Weather Command forecast. Today should be partly sunny with highs around 70 and east winds blowing 5 to 10 miles an hour. Tonight should be mostly cloudy in the evening, then partly cloudy past midnight. Lows in the mid-40s, east winds up to 10 miles an hour. Sunday should be mostly sunny with patchy fog in the morning, highs in the lower 70s, and southeast winds blowing up to 10 miles an hour. Sunday night should be clear, lows in the mid-40s.
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0: 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So did you watch the Emmys the other night and saw Taylor Swift show up in that pre-taped Law & Order spoof? Well, the behind the scenes is kind of interesting. Apparently, the cast did not know that Taylor was going to be a part of that sketch when they started filming it. Ice-T told Page Six that Swift nailed her lines, chatted with everyone between takes, and handed out cookies that she baked herself to the cast and crew while they were filming the sketch. Swift, at the time when the Emmys was on, she was in Kansas City watching the Chiefs beat the Broncos with Tom Cruise. I don't know why Tom Cruise was there, but he was there. What would you do with that cookie, though? Ice-T said he didn't eat it. Says it might be worth something. That cookie's probably worth more than...
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9: We're out here for Haver Festival Days. Want to give another shout out to some of our sponsors, Highline Law, Badland Motors, Vic's Place, Shores Floral, and Erickson Insurance. Hello, this is Jason Martin with New Media Broadcasters. I'm sitting out here at the corner of Fifth Avenue, getting ready for the parade that's about to start. And I'm sitting here with Tessa, and she's going to tell us a little bit about this parade that's going on and why it's so important to the community of Haver.
10: So the Haver Festival Days Parade is just a longtime tradition. This year is super special with the 250 years, and there's over 70 parade entries, and so far all the floats are looking incredible. Everybody's decorations are amazing. I'm really excited for everyone to see them. People are already lining the streets, so just really excited for everyone to have a good time.
9: It's really exciting. I came here from to Haver a few years ago, and I finally start to feel like I'm feeling part of the community. So everywhere I go, I recognize faces, and it seems like Festival Days is just such an important part here in Haver.
10: Yeah, so this is the 46th annual Festival Days, kind of as a whole. But everybody just pitches in and makes this an incredible weekend. I mean, everything's coming together really smoothly this morning, and yeah, it's fun. It's a good time.
9: It absolutely is. So the parade, what time is the parade happening, and what can we expect on 5th?
10: So the parade will start right at 10. And like I said, we have over 70 entries. So they'll head north on 5th and turn left at Independence Bank. I think it'll be a little bit of a longer parade than normal, which is really good. We just have so much going on. But yeah, after the parade, head downtown. There's a lot happening downtown.

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8: And now your Weather Command forecast. Today should be partly sunny, with highs around 70 and east winds blowing 5 to 10 miles an hour. Tonight should be mostly cloudy in the evening, then partly cloudy past midnight. Lows in the mid-40s, east winds up to 10 miles an hour. Sunday should be mostly sunny, with patchy fog in the morning, highs in the lower 70s, and southeast winds blowing up to 10 miles an hour. Sunday night should be clear, lows in the mid-40s.
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0: That's Fast Car. It's Luke Combs right there. And music from Zara Larsson on the way. Hang out.
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1: ABC News, I'm Chuck Sievertson. Danes in Copenhagen reacting to an agreement Denmark, Greenland, and the U.S. have reached, allowing the U.S. to develop a significant military presence while prohibiting U.S. adversaries from building their own bases on the island.
2: The United States is probably going to get what they could have had the whole time if they just asked nicely. So in that sense, I think it's going to be nice.
1: Health officials warn of a possible exposure to measles at a children's hospital in Pittsburgh. Lauren Shoup's two-month-old daughter was exposed to measles during a routine visit and then spent 21 days in quarantine.
3: It's sad that families like us are paying the price for the decisions of people who choose not to follow like science-backed advice, because we certainly will vaccinate her when she's able to be vaccinated.
1: Severe weather, intense storms, and a risk of flash flooding from the Rockies to the Midwest today. This is ABC News.
4: A grizzly bear was euthanized Tuesday evening southwest of Augusta. The bear was euthanized in response to livestock depredation. The bear was feeding on a cow carcass on state land about 3 miles away from where an archery hunter was attacked along Elk Creek near Haystack Butte Monday morning. The hunter sustained significant, but fortunately not life-threatening, injuries. The attack was determined to be a surprise defensive encounter given the fed-upon carcass of another domestic cow about 150 yards away. The euthanized bear was an adult female without cubs. A total of 3 cattle carcasses were found in the area, and all were determined to have been killed by a grizzly bear. It is unknown if the euthanized bear is the same bear involved in the human attack, but due to the surprise and defensive nature of the encounter, no further action will be taken to locate the bear. Access to the state-owned land from the Elk Creek Road remains closed for the time being due to the cow carcasses remaining in the area.
5: Montana State University will host a free public lecture on rural school funding on Monday, September 28th. The Dr. John W. Cole Distinguished Educational Leadership Lecture takes place from 5:30 to 7 p.m. inside Inspiration Hall on the Bozeman campus, with an online streaming option available. 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The Montana State Historic Preservation Review Board will evaluate the sites before forwarding recommendations to the federal government. 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
7: And now, your Weather Command forecast. Today should be partly sunny, with highs around 70 and east winds blowing 5 to 10 miles an hour. Tonight should be mostly cloudy in the evening, then partly cloudy past midnight. Lows in the mid-40s, east winds up to 10 miles an hour. Sunday should be mostly sunny, with patchy fog in the morning, highs in the lower 70s, and southeast winds blowing up to 10 miles an hour. Sunday night should be clear, lows in the mid-40s.
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0: 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If this is your kind of season, if you enjoy the cooler temperatures of fall, the changing leaves, the football, the Halloween, pumpkin spice, everything, there is a company called Titan Casket that has created a pumpkin spice themed casket for you to go to when you are no longer. 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
6: 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All right, this is Jason Martin out here for New Media Broadcasters at Haver Festival Days. And we're just getting ready for the parade. And I got the demographic right here that I think the parade is most susceptible to. Some children. This is Hermione. She's a first grader. Say hello.
7: Hello.
6: Why don't you speak up there? Tell me what you're excited for the parade.
7: Candy.
6: Candy, huh? Well, I can understand that. Well, who do we have over here? Is this Guinevere?
7: Mm-hmm.
6: Are you excited for the parade?
7: Mm-hmm.
6: What are you excited for?
7: And candy.
6: Oh, candy. Oh, we got a double hitter here. Do you guys love living in Haver?
7: Yes.
6: What's your favorite part of Haver?
7: School.
6: Your school? Oh, that's nice to hear. Oh, yeah, you too? Well, it seems like we got some kids here who are excited for the parade. Anything else you'd like to say here, Gwen?
7: Mm-hmm.
6: What do you want to say?
7: I want to end the candy, you know.
6: Well, it seems they got a one-track mind for candy here. I suppose that's understandable. Again, we're out here for the Haver Festival Days, the parade going down Fifth Avenue. From what I heard, it sounds like it's going to be a longer one this year, over 70 floats.

0: is enjoy all the activities going all the way through the evening. 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

0: It's the Shivers right there. It's Ed Sheeran on music from Bruno Mars. Straight ahead.
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10: And now your Weather Command forecast. Today should be partly sunny with highs around 70 and east winds blowing 5 to 10 miles an hour. Tonight should be mostly cloudy in the evening, then partly cloudy past midnight. Lows in the mid-40s, east winds up to 10 miles an hour. Sunday should be mostly sunny with patchy fog in the morning, highs in the lower 70s, and southeast winds blowing up to 10 miles an hour. Sunday night should be clear, lows in the mid-40s.
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0: 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He's on there. 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
2: ABC News, I'm Chuck Sievertson. Danes in Copenhagen who are asked generally are positive about an agreement. Denmark, Greenland, and the U.S. have reached concerning Greenland. The deal allows the U.S. to develop a significant military presence on Greenland while prohibiting U.S. adversaries from building their own bases on the island.
3: I hope it's a good agreement and that it's a sustainable agreement. You know, with Trump, you have an agreement today and tomorrow is maybe another agreement.
2: New concerns about the deadly measles outbreak in Pennsylvania. Health officials warn of a possible exposure to the disease at a children's hospital in Philadelphia. Luxembourg's prime minister says that an investigation is underway after Luxembourg Airport temporarily suspended operations yesterday after reports of drones in the area. Menendez brothers now have dates in the calendar in late February for their second attempt to convince a parole board for their release. This is ABC News.
4: Residents across the Great Falls area felt a small earthquake on Friday morning. According to the United States Geological Survey, a magnitude 3.6 quake struck just north of Great Falls at about 7:40 a.m. The epicenter was located near Black Eagle at a depth of roughly 17 miles. No injuries or damage were reported. Officials say the tremor is likely part of an aftershock sequence tied to a stronger magnitude 4.2 earthquake that struck the area in late January. This was the first recorded earthquake near Great Falls since February.
5: Five historic Montana properties will be considered for the National Register of Historic Places at a meeting in Billings on September 23rd. The Montana State Historic Preservation Review Board will evaluate the sites before forwarding recommendations to the federal government. The properties span a wide range of local history. In Broadus, the 1920 Powder River County Bank is being recognized for its role as a financial hub and community space. Central Montana's Judith Gap Jail, built in 1909 using a rare stacked lumber technique, features historic wall inscriptions and now operates as a museum. Further west, the 1915-16 schoolhouse stands as a reminder of early public education in Marr County. In Billings, the Wayman AME Church and Parsonage is being nominated for serving as the heart of the city's Black community for over a century. Finally, the pathway through the Bible in Joliet, a unique 1957 roadside sculpture garden hand-built by Adolph Land, rounds out the list. For more information, contact the State Historic Preservation Office. Montana State University will host a free public lecture on rural school funding on Monday, September 28th from 5:30 to 7 p.m. inside Inspiration Hall on the Bozeman campus with an online streaming option available. This has been a production of New Media Broadcasters.
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8: And now, your Weather Command forecast. Today should be partly sunny, with highs around 70 and east winds blowing 5 to 10 miles an hour. Tonight should be mostly cloudy in the evening, then partly cloudy past midnight. Lows in the mid-40s, east winds up to 10 miles an hour. Sunday should be mostly sunny, with patchy fog in the morning, highs in the lower 70s, and southeast winds blowing up to 10 miles an hour. Sunday night should be clear, lows in the mid-40s.
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0: Benson Boone, it's called Time of My Life, and Bernie with you. 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Are we done with pumpkin spice? 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But right now, I mean, I guess pumpkin spice still king. But is somebody else coming for the crown?
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17: 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Just me, my sister, and my mom. 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
11: And now your Weather Command forecast. Today should be partly sunny with highs around 70 and east winds blowing 5 to 10 miles an hour. Tonight should be mostly cloudy in the evening, then partly cloudy past midnight. Lows in the mid-40s, east winds up to 10 miles an hour. Sunday should be mostly sunny with patchy fog in the morning, highs in the lower 70s, and southeast winds blowing up to 10 miles an hour. Sunday night should be clear, lows in the mid-40s. 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

0: Houdini is on right there. It's Dua Lipa and Bernie with you. Music from Tame Impala straight ahead.
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1: ABC News, I'm Chuck Sievertson. Health officials warn of a possible exposure to measles at Children's Hospital in Philadelphia, where James Garrow's with the city health department.
2: Given that they're already medically fragile, this creates a very concerning situation for us.
1: Congo today began vaccinating healthcare staff against Ebola in the area that's the epicenter of the fastest growing outbreak of the disease in history. Mostly positive reaction from Danes in Copenhagen, who are asked about an agreement allowing the U.S. to develop a significant military presence on Greenland while prohibiting U.S. adversaries from doing the same thing.
3: I hope it's a good agreement and that it's a sustainable agreement, you know, with Trump. You have an agreement today and tomorrow is maybe another agreement.
1: Iranians are suffering amid economic misery and internal repression, says the country's most prominent human rights activist to the Associated Press. This is ABC News.
4: The Montana Stock Growers Association and the South Phillips Grazing Districts are seeking to join a federal court case over bison grazing on public lands in Phillips County. The groups filed a motion to intervene in American Prairie Foundation versus the United States Department of the Interior, supporting the Bureau of Land Management's decision to revoke bison grazing permits on 7 allotments. The BLM determined the bison did not meet the Taylor Grazing Act's livestock production requirements because they were primarily managed for conservation purposes. MSGA says ranchers' voices should be represented in the case and argues the agency's decision follows federal law. Earlier this month, a federal judge granted a preliminary injunction allowing American Prairie's more than 900 bison to remain on the allotments while the lawsuit moves forward, delaying their planned removal by September 30th.
5: The Montana Department of Livestock has confirmed a case of highly pathogenic avian influenza, or bird flu, in a small commercial chicken flock in Ravalli County. It is the second detection in Montana this year, and the first since January. Officials say migratory waterfowl are the primary source of the virus, and the risk increases during fall migration. Poultry owners are being urged to keep birds indoors when possible, strengthen biosecurity measures, and watch for signs of illness, including sudden death, coughing, swollen eyes, and lethargy. Health officials say the risk to the general public remains low. Poultry producers should report suspected cases to the Department of Livestock immediately. A&P Creations, LLC, a Florida company, is pulling a male enhancement supplement off the shelves because it contains hidden drug ingredients that could pose serious health risks. For local and state news, events, and sports, check out our website at HighlineToday.com. 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
7: And now, your Weather Command forecast. Today should be partly sunny, with highs around 70 and east winds blowing 5 to 10 miles an hour. Tonight should be mostly cloudy in the evening, then partly cloudy past midnight. Lows in the mid-40s, east winds up to 10 miles an hour. Sunday should be mostly sunny, with patchy fog in the morning, highs in the lower 70s, and southeast winds blowing up to 10 miles an hour. Sunday night should be clear, lows in the mid-40s.
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0: 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Too bad the catchword didn't receive the writing flair it deserves. Nevertheless, enjoy the early jump scares, the crazy wild ride, plenty of popcorn, 3.5 of 5 red vines. My

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11: 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It appears by its own numbers, the U.S. government seems insolvent. It's reported that the Treasury shows about $6 trillion in assets and over $47 trillion in liabilities. 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
6: And now, your Weather Command forecast. Today should be partly sunny, with highs around 70 and east winds blowing 5 to 10 miles an hour. Tonight should be mostly cloudy in the evening, then partly cloudy past midnight. Lows in the mid-40s, east winds up to 10 miles an hour. Sunday should be mostly sunny with patchy fog in the morning, highs in the lower 70s, and southeast winds blowing up to 10 miles an hour. Sunday night should be clear, lows in the mid-40s.
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1: ABC News, I'm Chuck Sievertson, calling on the global community today to end using war as a primary instrument of international relations. In his words, Iran's foreign minister, Abbas Araghchi.
2: This is the very point where we must ask ourselves, how far? When do we say enough is enough?
1: Iranian official on the Telegram social media channel to the global town hall in Indonesia. Health officials warn of a possible exposure to measles at Children's Hospital in Philadelphia. Lauren Choup's two-month-old daughter was exposed to measles during a routine visit to Children's Hospital of Pittsburgh, then spending 21 days in quarantine.
3: It's sad that families like us are paying the price for the decisions of people who choose not to follow science-backed advice.
1: Congo today began vaccinating healthcare staff against Ebola in the fastest-growing outbreak of the disease in history. A previously unknown cat species has been identified in Bolivia. This is ABC News.
4: A grizzly bear was euthanized Tuesday evening southwest of Augusta. The bear was euthanized in response to livestock depredation. The bear was feeding on a cow carcass on state land about 3 miles away from where an archery hunter was attacked along Elk Creek near Haystack Butte Monday morning. The hunter sustained significant, but fortunately not life-threatening injuries. The attack was determined to be a surprise defensive encounter given the fed-upon carcass of another domestic cow about 150 yards away. The euthanized bear was an adult female without cubs. A total of 3 cattle carcasses were found in the area, and all were determined to have been killed by a grizzly bear. It is unknown if the euthanized bear is the same bear involved in the human attack, but due to the surprise and defensive nature of the encounter, no further action will be taken to locate the bear. Access to the state-owned land from the Elk Creek Road remains closed for the time being due to the cow carcasses remaining in the area.
5: Montana State University will host a free public lecture on rural school funding on Monday, September 28th. The Dr. John W. Cole Distinguished Educational Leadership Lecture takes place from 5:30 to 7 p.m. inside Inspiration Hall on the Bozeman campus, with an online streaming option available. 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The Montana State Historic Preservation Review Board will evaluate the sites before forwarding recommendations to the federal government. 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
1: And now, your Weather Command forecast. Today should be partly sunny, with highs around 70 and east winds blowing 5 to 10 miles an hour. Tonight should be mostly cloudy in the evening, then partly cloudy past midnight. Lows in the mid-40s, east winds up to 10 miles an hour. Sunday should be mostly sunny, with patchy fog in the morning, highs in the lower 70s, and southeast winds blowing up to 10 miles an hour. Sunday night should be clear, lows in the mid-40s.
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One of the music and TV industry stars is talking about her last conversation with Dolly Parton. Blake Powers with more after Gracie Abrams, Sabrina Carpenter, and Malcolm Todd.

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0: Gracie Abrams Hit the Wall, and Miley Cyrus recently talked with Apple Music's Zane Lowe about her very last chat with her godmother, Dolly Parton, which included talking about her new album, Bass Persuades, which was released yesterday, and them being musically opposite is why they could talk honestly. She says Dolly wanted her to write about the way she feels and then to move on strong, and Miley always wants to make Dolly proud. 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

Standing by, music from Justin Bieber, also Bruno Mars, and Goo Goo Dolls. You know, you press the button and it says funny things, including, where's the bathroom, and do you have peanut butter and jam sandwiches available?

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3: And now your Weather Command forecast. Today should be partly sunny with highs around 70 and east winds blowing 5 to 10 miles an hour. Tonight should be mostly cloudy in the evening, then partly cloudy past midnight. Lows in the mid-40s, east winds up to 10 miles an hour. Sunday should be mostly sunny with patchy fog in the morning, highs in the lower 70s, and southeast winds blowing up to 10 miles an hour. Sunday night should be clear, lows in the mid-40s.
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0: Billie Eilish, Birds of a Feather, and on the way, a song about Dracula. And I was just looking up Dracula the other day, and Bela Lugosi was from Romania, and he was the one who set the gold standard for playing the character. Tame Impala play the song next.
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1: ABC News, I'm Chuck Sievertson, calling on the global community today to end using war as a primary instrument of international relations. In his words, Iran's Foreign Minister Abbas Araghchi.
2: A dangerous pattern has now taken shape, a pattern in which military force is no longer used as a last resort, but has turned into a permanent mechanism for redesigning the political and security landscape of the region.
1: Iranian official on the Telegram social media channel to the global town hall in Indonesia today. Israel's president today pardoned the combat medic who in 2017 shot dead at close range a badly wounded Palestinian attacker who had stabbed a soldier in the occupied West Bank. Health officials warn of a possible exposure to measles at children's hospitals in Philadelphia. And officials say possibly exposed infants are being offered preventative antibody treatment. This is ABC News.
3: Residents across the Great Falls area felt a small earthquake on Friday morning. According to the United States Geological Survey, a magnitude 3.6 quake struck just north of Great Falls at about 7:40 a.m. The epicenter was located near Black Eagle at a depth of roughly 17 miles. No injuries or damage were reported. Officials say the tremor is likely part of an aftershock sequence tied to a stronger magnitude 4.2 earthquake that struck the area in late January. This was the first recorded earthquake near Great Falls since February.
4: A Florida company is pulling a male enhancement supplement off the shelves because it contains hidden drug ingredients that could pose serious health risks. A&P Creations, LLC, has issued a voluntary recall for X10 Natural Enhancement Supplement. Federal investigators discovered the product contained sildenafil and tadalafil, which are the active ingredients in prescription drugs Viagra and Cialis. These prescription medications require strict medical supervision. According to health officials, these hidden ingredients can cause a dangerous drop in blood pressure if they interact with prescription nitrates. This is especially risky for people with diabetes, high blood pressure, high cholesterol, or heart disease who routinely take nitrates. The recalled product is a liquid packaged in a red and gold box containing 7 red lightning bolt-shaped packets. It is labeled as an energy beverage in Spanish. The supplement was sold online through Amazon, Walmart.com, and naturefuel.us between December 2024 and June 2026. No illnesses or adverse reactions have been reported so far. Consumers who have the supplement are urged to stop using it immediately and throw it away. Anyone experiencing health problems from the product should contact their doctor. This has been a production of New Media Broadcasters.
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4: Your Weather Command forecast. Tonight, mostly cloudy through the evening, becoming partly cloudy, low in the mid-40s, east wind up to 10 miles per hour. Tomorrow, mostly sunny, patchy fog in the morning, high in the lower 70s, southeast wind up to 10 miles per hour. Tomorrow night, mostly clear, low in the mid-40s, southwest wind 5 to 15 miles per hour. Monday, sunny, high in the upper 70s.
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They've quickly gone from being a famous couple to newlyweds, and now a family of four. Blake Powers with hot news from Hollywood. After Olivia Rodrigo, Lumineers, and Stella Lefty's Boston. On a

0: we know which songs are your favorites?
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0: Olivia Rodrigo's Drop Dead, and Enola Holmes star Millie Bobby Brown's childhood dream was to adopt. 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

0: 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Always make good choices. 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

0: Justin Bieber, Love Yourself, and more people are learning to love pet insects. 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The most popular right now? Jumping spiders, praying mantises, and beetles. If that's you, cool. You know, in today's economy, I think rocks are going to become popular again.
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1: Your Weather Command forecast. Tonight, mostly cloudy through the evening, becoming partly cloudy, low in the mid-40s, east wind up to 10 miles per hour. Tomorrow, mostly sunny, patchy fog in the morning, high in the lower 70s, southeast wind up to 10 miles per hour. Tomorrow night, mostly clear, low in the mid-40s, southwest wind 5 to 15 miles per hour. Monday, sunny, high in the upper 70s.
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0: Bruno Mars, I Just Might. I think it would be cool to hear him with my next artist on a song. And by the way, my next artist is working on a new album. Teddy Swims ready to play with Mr. Know-It-All.
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1: ABC News, I'm Chuck Sievertson. A warning of a possible exposure to measles at children's hospitals in Philadelphia and Pittsburgh. In Philadelphia, officials say possibly exposed infants are being offered preventative antibody treatment. ABC News medical contributor and pediatrician Dr. Alok Patel.
2: We have people getting exposed who can't actually get the measles vaccine. We have pockets of unvaccinated people spreading into each other because we're dealing with one of the most contagious viruses in history.

0: history, and we continuously have misinformation fueling people's doubts in the efficacy of the vaccine.
1: The global community must stop using war as a primary instrument of international relations, in his words, says Iran's foreign minister, online to a global town hall being held in Jakarta, Indonesia today. This as Saudi Arabia confirms that Yemen's Houthi rebels, who are backed by Iran, tried to attack its capital with a ballistic missile. Heavy rain and flood watches stretch from Cedar Rapids, Iowa, to just south of Milwaukee. This is ABC News.
2: The Montana Stock Growers Association and the South Phillips Grazing Districts are seeking to join a federal court case over bison grazing on public lands in Phillips County. The groups filed a motion to intervene in American Prairie Foundation versus the United States Department of the Interior, supporting the Bureau of Land Management's decision to revoke bison grazing permits on 7 allotments. The BLM determined the bison did not meet the Taylor Grazing Act's livestock production requirements because they were primarily managed for conservation purposes. MSGA says ranchers' voices should be represented in the case and argues the agency's decision follows federal law. Earlier this month, a federal judge granted a preliminary injunction allowing American Prairie's more than 900 bison to remain on the allotments while the lawsuit moves forward, delaying their planned removal by September 30th.
3: The Montana Department of Livestock has confirmed a case of highly pathogenic avian influenza, or bird flu, in a small commercial chicken flock in Ravalli County. It is the second detection in Montana this year, and the first since January. Officials say migratory waterfowl are the primary source of the virus, and the risk increases during fall migration. Poultry owners are being urged to keep birds indoors when possible, strengthen biosecurity measures, and watch for signs of illness, including sudden death, coughing, swollen eyes, and lethargy. Health officials say the risk to the general public remains low. Poultry producers should report suspected cases to the Department of Livestock immediately. A&P Creations, LLC, a Florida company, is pulling a male enhancement supplement off the shelves because it contains hidden drug ingredients that could pose serious health risks. For local and state news, events, and sports, check out our website at HighlineToday.com. 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
3: Your Weather Command forecast. Tonight, mostly cloudy through the evening, becoming partly cloudy, low in the mid-40s, east wind up to 10 miles per hour. Tomorrow, mostly sunny, patchy fog in the morning, high in the lower 70s, southeast wind up to 10 miles per hour. Tomorrow night, mostly clear, low in the mid-40s, southwest wind 5 to 15 miles per hour. Monday, sunny, high in the upper 70s.
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For most people, yeah, it's too early to talk about Christmas, but not for a TV channel. I'm Blake Powers, Mark Robinson Boone, Miles Smith, and this is Sarah Bareilles with her latest Just a Kid.

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0: time of my life from Benson Boone, and most people feel, no, it's not time to talk about Christmas. However, the Hallmark Channel says, yeah, it is. They just announced 34 original movies for the holiday season. Blake Ho Ho Ho Power's in your ears. Hallmark's countdown to Christmas starts Friday, October 16th. 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

0: Chapel Roan's Pink Pony Club. I'm Blake Powers, and the closest I have come to a horse was when I was around 5 or 6. My parents had a picture taken of me on a pony. And yes, I had to wear all the cowboy paraphernalia. I mean, it looked like a low-budget movie with stick horses, you know, or rather, stuffed horses. 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To this day, I'm like, you're over there, I'm over here. Enjoy the grass.
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1: Your Weather Command forecast. Tonight, mostly cloudy through the evening, becoming partly cloudy, low in the mid-40s, east wind up to 10 miles per hour. Tomorrow, mostly sunny, patchy fog in the morning, high in the lower 70s, southeast wind up to 10 miles per hour. Tomorrow night, mostly clear, low in the mid-40s, southwest wind 5 to 15 miles per hour. Monday, sunny, high in the upper 70s.
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0: What do you got going on this weekend? 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Well, either way, be sure to bring us along.
1: Just saying, Alexa, enable KRYK one time. Then hopefully Amazon won't change again. And all you say is, Alexa, open KRYK.

0: Hozier's too sweet, and it is for my next artist who's making history again. I Just Might is on its 35th week at number one on the Hot R&B Songs chart. Gotta love that. Gotta love Bruno Mars. He's ready to play for you with Risk It All. And he's not risking anything. It's forward. Momentum.
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1: ABC News, I'm Dave Packer. Reaction in Copenhagen to an agreement announced by the U.S. and Denmark, allowing the U.S. to develop a significant military presence on Greenland while keeping U.S. adversaries out. Annette Jacobsen is a Dane in Copenhagen.
2: I was just laughing because nothing has changed. The agreement between Denmark, Greenland and U.S. is still the same. Denmark has just been assured that the red line will not be stepped over.
1: In Philadelphia, pro-Palestinian protesters gathering outside Lincoln Financial Field, where Ed Sheeran will perform tonight, the first show since Macklemore was dropped from the tour over his pro-Palestinian remarks on stage. President Trump posting that he's forming a new AI force amid growing concerns about the technology.

0: and that he plans to appoint an AI czar. This is ABC News.
1: A grizzly bear was euthanized Tuesday evening southwest of Augusta. The bear was euthanized in response to livestock depredation. The bear was feeding on a cow carcass on state land about 3 miles away from where an archery hunter was attacked along Elk Creek near Haystack Butte Monday morning. The hunter sustained significant, but fortunately not life-threatening injuries. The attack was determined to be a surprise defensive encounter given the fed-upon carcass of another domestic cow about 150 yards away. The euthanized bear was an adult female without cubs. A total of 3 cattle carcasses were found in the area, and all were determined to have been killed by a grizzly bear. It is unknown if the euthanized bear is the same bear involved in the human attack, but due to the surprise and defensive nature of the encounter, no further action will be taken to locate the bear. Access to the state-owned land from the Elk Creek Road remains closed for the time being due to the cow carcasses remaining in the area.
2: Montana State University will host a free public lecture on rural school funding on Monday, September 28th. The Dr. John W. Cole Distinguished Educational Leadership Lecture takes place from 5:30 to 7 p.m. inside Inspiration Hall on the Bozeman campus, with an online streaming option available. Rural education experts Melissa Sadorf and Jerry Johnson will present at the event, honoring the legacy of Dean Emeritus John W. Cole. Attendance is free. RSVPs are requested. Reserve online at montana.edu/calendar. 5 historic Montana properties will be considered for the National Register of Historic Places at a meeting in Billings on September 23rd. The Montana State Historic Preservation Review Board will evaluate the sites before forwarding recommendations to the federal government. 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
2: Your Weather Command forecast. Tonight, mostly cloudy through the evening, becoming partly cloudy, low in the mid-40s, east wind up to 10 miles per hour. Tomorrow, mostly sunny, patchy fog in the morning, high in the lower 70s, southeast wind up to 10 miles per hour. Tomorrow night, mostly clear, low in the mid-40s, southwest wind 5 to 15 miles per hour. Monday, sunny, high in the upper 70s.
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0: New in theaters, Weapons and Barbarian director Zach Cregger reboots the action horror franchise Resident Evil, rated R, spotlighting a medical career who, while driving in heavy snow to make a special delivery to Raccoon City, learns his girlfriend is pregnant and crashes into someone or something that won't stop chasing him. Comedy with a catchword and horror are combined. 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Nonetheless, enjoy the early jump scares, the crazy wild ride, and plenty of popcorn. 3.5 of 5 red vines.
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0: the ones who never went to bed. I'm Blake Bowers. Kelly Clarkson coming up. Also, Olivia Dean. And right now, Morgan Wallen with
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0: Kelly Clarkson, since you've been gone, I've grown attractive facial hair. I've actually put a new roof on the place. I've washed the car, and I found out it wasn't even mine. And standing by, Olivia Rodrigo.
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0: 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Your Weather Command forecast. Tonight, mostly cloudy through the evening, becoming partly cloudy, low in the mid-40s, east wind up to 10 miles per hour. Tomorrow, mostly sunny, patchy fog in the morning, high in the lower 70s, southeast wind up to 10 miles per hour. Tomorrow night, mostly clear, low in the mid-40s, southwest wind 5 to 15 miles per hour. Monday, sunny, high in the upper 70s.
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0: Oh, Benson Boone with Beautiful Things. I'm Blake Powers, and for me on a Saturday night, a beautiful thing is the Chinese menu at the restaurant that's about 2 miles from the house. You have a great Saturday night, and pass the chopsticks.
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2: Welcome to Insight with New Media Broadcasters. I'm Joshua Weiss. Today, Governor Greg Gianforte discusses upcoming meetings with the head of the EPA, as well as a flat income tax proposal for the state of Montana.
3: Well, it's important to get on the ground. This is why I do my 56-county tour every year. I served in Congress with Administrator Lee Zeldin, who's now the head of the EPA, and he's coming out to celebrate. Super fun cleanup site. It's important we protect the environment. There was a plant in Columbia Falls that operated for 50 years. 2016, it was designated as a Superfund cleanup site. And this is really a celebration. The Montana Department of Environmental Quality, the local community, partnered with the EPA to come up with a cleanup program so we can, A, protect the Flathead River from contamination, and secondly, return this land to a form that allows us to use it again. So Administrator Zeldin is going to be here. He's going to hear firsthand. We're going to sign the consent decree, which is the final settlement that says we're done and we're proceeding with the cleanup efforts so that we can protect the Flathead River and just be good stewards of the land. So excited to have him here in the state later this week. We've made a lot of progress on income tax, letting people keep the fruits of their labor. We've cut income tax three times since I came into office. When I came in, most Montanans paid almost 7% of their income to the state. Now it's right around 5%. We've cut it 2 full percentage points. We went from 7 tax brackets that were really complicated. We only have 2 tax brackets now. But even with all the work we've done, we still have the highest income tax rate in the region. 15 other states have gone to a flat tax. Idaho just went to a flat tax. Wyoming has zero income tax. South Dakota has zero income tax. And we're really in a competition with these other states. If we just do nothing, we're really falling behind. And people will argue, oh, well, if you cut taxes, the state's going to go broke. Here's the reality. We've cut income taxes 3 times. 2 of those were the largest income tax cuts in the state history. You know what happened to state revenue over that same period? It doubled. Revenue from income tax to the state, while we've been cutting the rate, has doubled. So that's a myth. It's one rate. Everybody pays the same rate. If you make more, you pay more. If you make less, you pay less. We also added an earned income tax credit that gives an extra break for people at the low end of the income level. The reason it's important is once you get to a flat tax, it's very hard for future legislatures to raise it.
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1: ABC News, I'm Dave Packer. President Trump says he's forming a new AI task force amid growing concerns about the technology. This coming as a new report says researchers used Anthropic's Claude to hack into rival company OpenAI. New problems at another strait in the Middle East critical to transporting oil. Satellite images confirm Iran-backed Houthi rebels have seized control of the Bab el-Mandab Strait at the southern end of the Red Sea. ABC's Victoria Boulay.
2: Until last week, they controlled part of Yemen's Red Sea coast, but not close enough to be able to control the strait. But when the civil war devolved back in August, the Houthis made that beeline straight for the strait.
1: All this putting even more upward pressure on oil prices, and now Saudi Arabia today saying that the Houthis fired a ballistic missile at the Saudi capital. Intercepted. There have been four measles deaths in Pennsylvania amid the outbreak there, and now health officials warning of a possible exposure to the disease at Children's Hospital of Philadelphia. This is ABC News.
3: Residents across the Great Falls area felt a small earthquake on Friday morning. According to the United States Geological Survey, a magnitude 3.6 quake struck just north of Great Falls at about 7:40 a.m. The epicenter was located near Black Eagle at a depth of roughly 17 miles. No injuries or damage were reported. Officials say the tremor is likely part of an aftershock sequence tied to a stronger magnitude 4.2 earthquake that struck the area in late January. This was the first recorded earthquake near Great Falls since February.
4: Five historic Montana properties will